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2: Our great affiliate there, WFSX. How are you?
3: Hi, Mark. I'm doing great. Thanks for taking my call.
2: Yes.
3: I just wanted to reflect on 9/11. I remember it as a beautiful sunny day like most people. I don't think there was any clouds in the sky and across the country. But now the cloud in the sky is Mamdani. Mm-hmm. And 150,000 people signed a document saying that they don't want him there for that day of memoriam. And mm-hmm. there were people speaking out, the families. They said they don't want to have a fight. They just don't want him there because he endorses Hassan.
2: Mm-hmm. Puker.
3: And then the Mullah or whatever that you would call him, the guy that endorsed 9/11. And, mm-hmm. it's just disgusting. And the thing about Mamdani is I can't stand his smirky smile. He was only mm-hmm. 9 years old. Mm-hmm. What the heck does he know about 9/11 other than hating America? And he's one of those people as an installation for Islamic jihad.
2: Remember, he was endorsing international jihad. Remember all that?
3: Yeah.
2: People need to understand jihad means military-style or terrorist-style attacks on Jews. That's what it means, jihad, international jihad. He was endorsing it. Now, this guy's the real deal. He's not the Manchurian candidate. He is the Islamic candidate. He's exactly what we've said he is, and he's made it abundantly clear. Every now and then he'll burp some comment like, it's not nice to stab a Jew in the heart or something, but generally speaking, he is exactly what we knew he would be. Thank you for your call, my brother. We'll be right back.
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2: And the only way for
3: a security threat to the empire, you see. I don't think Muslims are. I think Islamists are. With big mouths who keep going on and on about taking down this country. Yeah, we think that's a threat, pal. Go ahead.
2: Mechanism is to prove that we are loyal to the security forces of this government, of this country. Now, this doesn't mean...
3: I thought it's his country, too. Isn't he is he a citizen, Mr. Bidet? I think he is, right? So he's this country. No, it's our country, a-hole. May I call you an a-hole? Because you are an a-hole. Go ahead.
2: Citizens, this is part of our Islam, to be loyal citizens, but loyal citizens to a healthy society, not loyal citizens to an empire that has invaded Iraq, killing 1 million people, invading Afghanistan.
3: No, we didn't kill 1 million people, Miss Grant. You must be confusing us with Islamism. Go ahead.
2: Thousands and hundreds of thousands of people, and today funding and orchestrating a genocide in Gaza. We can't be loyal to that. If you are loyal to that, then I'm sorry.
3: You understand? You understand what he's saying? He's not loyal to that. That would be us. That country. That would be our country. This guy's having a tough time assimilating, isn't he? Go ahead.
2: Your religion. You're betraying the understanding of the religion that is about justice. We can't be claiming that we are worshiping Allah subhanahu wa ta'ala so we can please Him. But at the same time, or we claim that we want to make this world a better place because that is what we're supposed to do. That's why the Prophet ﷺ expanded the Muslim empire. This is why his companions...
3: He admits there's a Muslim empire. And of course, wherever that is expanded, there's peace and prosperity and kindness and equality. Free will. The humanitarianism just breaks out all over the place, doesn't it? It's fantastic. Except in England, where I think they had massive rape gangs, as I recall. That didn't go very well. Except in the continent of Africa, where Christians are being slaughtered in the most horrendous way. That didn't go very well. Except in Syria, where Muslims were slaughtering Muslims, and they threw in some Christians and Druze and Kurds and others as well. That wasn't a pretty picture at all. And then we have Yemen, 99% Muslim, where the Islamists are slaughtering Muslims, where they've lost 150,000 have been murdered. You know, only 540,000 in Syria. God knows how many in Africa. Oh, it's a religion of peace, and wherever they go, the humanitarianism is just pouring out of their pores. Go ahead.
2: Out of countries, and as we know, they open.
3: Shut up, jackass, and get the hell out of my country. I'll be right back.
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0: All right, remember the Fast and Furious scandal during the Obama years? Remember that? I hope you do, because if you don't, you need to. I remember Brian Terry, who was a border agent, was actually a U.S. Marine veteran and served with the U.S. Border Patrol for 3.5 years, previously served as a police officer in Michigan. Well, he was murdered at the border, and we found out later that the gun from the Obama administration, it came from Obama's failed gun-running scheme, Operation Fast and Furious. Just to remind you, Brian Terry kept a diary showing that he was tracking AK-47s at the border weeks before his 2010 murder exposed the administration and their disastrous, you know, Fast and Furious gun running scheme. It was breathtakingly irresponsible, I would argue, probably in ways it should have been investigated criminally. But of course, his wingman, Eric Holder, was in place at the time, and he wouldn't do that. But we have new information we're going to pass on to you. John Solomon will join us. And the brother of Brian Terry, Kent Terry, will join us on the other side. We'll also get to your calls coming up. 800-941-SHAWN, our number as we continue.
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5: News. I'm Ted Lindner. U.S. Central Command says the military has destroyed 5 Iranian crude oil carriers after Iran targeted a U.S. Navy warship with ballistic missiles. This is the Treasury announced new sanctions targeting Iran's aviation sector. Fox Business Network's Edward Lawrence.
6: Companies sanctioned today operate in UAE, Turkey, Malaysia, and Kazakhstan. Officials tell me that any country found helping Iran's airline industry will see swift sanctions.
5: Gas prices continue to rise up to $4.15 a gallon, according to AAA. New Hampshire holding primaries tonight in the GOP Senate primary. Trump endorsed former Senator John Sununu, has defeated former Massachusetts Senator Scott Brown. Democratic Senator Jean Shaheen retired after 3 terms opening up the seat. She defeated Sununu 18 years ago to win. And the Democratic nomination won by Chris Pappas, who defeated Democratic Socialist Karishma Manzoor. 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
1: Like, where do you think you are? 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
9: And there are a number of private campgrounds that are available for visitors who want to come out and camp out here.
10: All right, good. Vincent Tompkins, president of the Friends of Cape Cod National Seashore. Give us a little hidden gem. What do people not know about? Tell us your favorite place, a place that no one knows about that we get to find out about because we're listening to the show.
9: Well, if I give it away, then it's not going to be a hidden gem anymore.
10: Nobody's listening. Don't worry about that.
9: No, that's a totally fair question, and it's a question I dread because I have so many favorite places. But I suppose here in the town of Wellfleet, is a part of the National Seashore called Great Island. And there's a trail that you can take that will take you through. You can visit the bayside beaches. You can walk through the woods. You can walk along the edge of a dramatically beautiful estuary of the Herring River and make your way all the way out to something called Jeremy Point, a little spit of sand that sticks out into Cape Cod Bay on one side and Wellfleet Harbor on the other. And it's just one of the most beautiful and peaceful walks that you can take. If you don't feel like walking, you can launch a kayak and you can experience much of that same landscape from the water rather than from land. So that certainly is one of my favorites.
10: I was there and it was amazing because we watched the sun come up over the Atlantic Ocean, and we watched the sun go down over the bay. It was a pretty extraordinary to think that you watch the sun, right? You watch the sun go up over the Atlantic and down over the bay. It was an extraordinary day.
9: Yeah, there aren't that many places in the country where we can watch the sun come up over the water and go down over the water, and Cape Cod is one of them. A great sunset spot is a little place called Duck Harbor. Many people love to go there and watch the sunset. They're some of the most spectacular sunsets I've ever seen in my life.
10: Last question, Vincent Tompkins. Where do we go for a good clam bake out there? Do you have clam bakes out there?
9: We do, and I would hate to start an argument among these six outer Cape towns about who has the best. Although I will say that my hometown of Wellfleet boasts of having the best oysters one can have anywhere, and I think they hold up to that claim. But in every one of the towns out here on Cape Cod, you can find restaurants that can offer you the best that the local seafood has to offer.
10: Well, I'm talking about a clam bake like in the beach where you dig a hole and you put the coals in and all that stuff. Yeah.
9: Yes, there are folks who will cater that need if you want to do that.
10: That sounds amazing, having a clam bake right there on the beach out in Cape Cod. Vincent Tompkins, president of the Friends of Cape Cod National Seashore. Vincent, what's the website for people to find out more about the Friends Group?
9: It is fccns.org.
10: FCCNS stands for Friends of the National
9: Cape Cod National Seashore. Exactly.
10: The Friends Cape Cod National Seashore. FCCNC.org.
9: NS.org.
10: NS.org. And if you can't remember that, just type in Friends of National Cape Cod National Seashore, and you'll be sure to find it. Vincent Tompkins, president. Hey, thanks for an enjoyable hour. Good luck. And if I'm ever back, I'll look you up, and you can...

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0: So you're going to stick your hand in a hole?
3: That there wasn't voter fraud. There are people who think there wasn't voter fraud, and there's no amount of convincing them otherwise. So I had a defense lawyer tell me that if somebody believes the sky is purple, there's nothing you can do to convince them otherwise. Right? If they think that light was red and the light was green, but they think it was red, there's no amount of evidence you can show a juror that will change their mind. If you believe there's voter fraud, there is nothing anybody can do to convince you otherwise. So you can, Joseph, it's a fool's errand when you think about it, right? If you're convinced of 2 + 2 equals bananas, then there's no amount of explaining 2 + 2 = 4. There's no amount of explaining it. You believe what you believe, and your facts are your facts. And today, we have the ability in this country to go find the news we want to support our opinions. Joseph in New Mexico, thanks for the phone call. We got time for one more. Doug in Sheboygan. Doug, welcome to America at Night.
4: Yeah, the other night you were trying to make a luck connection for Tony. And that reminded me of Chuck Woolery. I was just wondering if you ever interviewed him over the years. Quite an interesting guy. Got fired by Merv Griffin when he wanted more money from Wheel of Fortune, but he made out pretty good still. And also, maybe you should have a little Love Connection show on here once in a while. Be kind of fun. Set some of the listeners up. Make some matches. Yeah, could be interesting.
3: No. Short answer. No. That's one. No, never met Chuck Woolery, though I did know people who knew him who said he was a very, very, very nice man. Seemed like just a really good dude. Yeah, he was one of the original hosts of Wheel of Fortune. And then he went away, and then Pat Sajak did it. And then when Pat Sajak went to take over, right, didn't Pat Sajak, was there a CBS late night show, or was it Fox did late night show? Pat Sajak tried to do a late night show, and then they brought in Ralph Benershka to host one of the Wheel of Fortunes. It was Pat Sajak was still doing the one, but then there was a second version. I don't know, it was a primetime version or a daytime version. And Ralph Benershka, the old field goal kicker for the San Diego Chargers, was the coach or was the host of Wheel of Fortune. And then the Pat Sajak talk show flamed out, and then they tried to have the Chevy Chase late night talk show, and then ultimately they went out and got Letterman, right? When Letterman lost the Tonight Show and they got Jay Leno, then they went out and got Letterman. But I got to do a check on the break. Pat Sajak late night show, that might have been CBS. I don't think it was ABC. I think it was CBS. And then ultimately they went out and got Letterman for a truckload of money. And we all know the rest is history. But there you go. But no, never interviewed Chuck Woolery. America at Night, back in a moment.
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2: Fox News, I'm Sue Guzman. The U.S. has launched new strikes on Iranian oil tankers. Fox's Jessica Rosenthal.
3: U.S. forces struck multiple Iranian oil tankers after Iran attempted to strike a U.S. Navy ship Monday. Their attempt failed. Iranian officials recently announced they've tested a new missile called Qasem Basir and had targeted U.S. Navy assets in the Strait of Hormuz. U.S. officials said they never struck anything.
2: The Iranian government says it targeted U.S. interests in Jordan. John Sununu has easily won the New Hampshire Republican Senate primary over ex-Massachusetts Senate Scott Brown. It's an open seat as Democrat incumbent Gene Shaheen is retiring. Fox's Molly Line.
4: John Sununu has some big name recognition here. He was the last Republican to hold the seat, serving a single term until losing to Shaheen in 2008.
2: Sununu will face Democrat Chris Pappas, who defeated Democratic Socialists of America member Karishma Mansour in the Democratic primary. 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
5: Tonight, expect clear skies with very warm conditions as temperatures drop to a low of 77. Tomorrow, anticipate mostly sunny weather as temperatures climb towards the record of 102 set back in 1925, reaching a high of 99. Tomorrow night will remain clear and very warm with a low of 77. Looking ahead to Thursday, prepare for very warm temperatures with high thin cloudiness in the morning, giving way to mostly cloudy skies later on. There is a chance of afternoon and evening thunderstorms in some areas with a high of 95. I'm AccuWeather meteorologist Jason Caterina.
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3: Fox News, I'm Sue Guzman. The race is now set in the New Hampshire Senate race.
4: President Trump's preferred candidate, former GOP Senator John Sununu, winning handily in the New Hampshire Republican primary. He faced off against former Massachusetts Senator Scott Brown. On the Democratic side, Congressman Chris Pappas fended off a challenge from Democratic Socialist Karishma Manzoor.
3: Fox's Kevin Cork, the NTSB with an update on its investigation into Sunday's deadly crash of an Amazon cargo plane. The plane overran the runway, striking a van, killing all five people inside. Chairwoman Jennifer Homendy says they plan to interview the pilots today.
5: We want to hear their account of the accident before we release a readout of the cockpit voice recorder.
3: Homendy says the evidence suggests the pilots considered aborting landing before the crash. They have now been released from the hospital. 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
1: News. I'm Ted Lindner. Former U.S. Senate member John Sununu has been elected as the Republican candidate in the running for the New Hampshire Senate in November. Sununu spoke after the win at his watch party Tuesday night, saying this race is not about the present, but instead about the future.
2: It's not about today or tomorrow or even next year. It's about the next 6 years. Where does the country go? And do we take it in a place that's right for the people of the state of New Hampshire?
1: Sununu will face Democrat candidate Chris Pappas in November. The first ever midterm Republican convention begins tonight in Dallas at the American Airlines Center. Fox's Evan Brown with more.
3: Tonight's first midterm Republican National Convention will be a chance for candidates, mainly for House and Senate, to get up and make big speeches. Many of those candidates, first-timers and incumbents.
1: And President Trump and Vice President Vance expected to take the stage. 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
6: That's a public grade on your phone company and how well it blocks these calls. A big banking survey this month found that more than 2 in 5 Americans have run into a scam powered by artificial intelligence, and 7% of those lost money. But there is light at the end of the tunnel. 47% don't trust a fraud alert until they hang up and call the bank on a number that they already know. That's not paranoia. That's just good security. Follow the new old tech guy on X at Chuck Palm.
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8: The NFL regular season kicks off tonight with a Super Bowl rematch between the Patriots and the Seahawks in Seattle. That's season number 107, if you're keeping score at home. College football polls after week one, Ohio State is still a solid, if not unanimous, number one. The Buckeyes got 46 of 69 first place votes in the AP and 50 of 74 coaches agree. Michigan fell from 16th all the way out of the AP top 25 after the Wolverines' controversial win over Western Michigan. The Mid-American Conference has asked the NCAA to overturn the result, and the NCAA itself is issuing new guidance on timing protocols. Baseball Tuesday, the Dodgers down the Reds 3-2 for their sixth win in a row. Angels ripped the Red Sox 6-1. Boston had won 5 straight. Padres got 4 in the 8th to beat the Nationals 5-4. DC has dropped its last 6, and this was their record-setting 38th blown save of the season. Brewers rallied past the Cubs in 10. The Diamondbacks slithered past the Royals in 11 innings, all of the scoring coming from the 8th inning on. Corbin Burns made the start for Arizona 15 months after Tommy John surgery. Yankees topped the Rockies. Aaron Judge hitless in his first game back since May because of a broken rib.
9: It's exciting that the wait is over, and excited to play back in front of these fans, the best fans in the game, and they were on their feet from the jump, which is pretty cool and special.
8: Rays belted 4 homers in a romp over the Braves. Junior Caminero hit number 39. Astros put 3 balls in orbit in their win over the Phillies. That's Wednesday sports.
7: Thank you, sir. Now 7 till. Captain's Log, 60 years ago. 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After these messages.
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0: It's 5 till. America in the Morning continues. Will 2027 be Jimmy Kimmel's swan song? A report in the New York Post says that the host of Jimmy Kimmel Live on ABC will end his show next year after a 25-year run. However, ABC is pushing back on that. The network swiftly responded with an ABC Entertainment spokesperson telling USA Today, quote, "This information is inaccurate. Any reports about the future of the show at this point are purely speculative." Kimmel, who has had numerous spats with President Trump, is slated to return from his summer vacation for the fall late-night TV season. Well, if you remember the days when you could drop off and pick up your loved ones at the airport gate, you may get to experience that again. Correspondent Ed Donahue reports on something new for people dropping off someone at the airport.
1: Some airport gates will be open again to people who don't have plane tickets. The program is called Gateside by TSA PreCheck, and it revives a tradition that went away after 9/11. 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It gives people some extra time to see a friend or loved one before their flight takes off. It's free, but people must apply online 1 to 3 days before their planned visit and receive approval. The program is available for now at 13 airports, including Los Angeles International, Dallas-Fort Worth International, Harry Reid International in Las Vegas, and Salt Lake City International Airport. Ed Donahue, Washington.
0: It was 60 years ago today that they boldly went where no television show went before. Entertainment reporter Kevin Carr looks back at the history of Star Trek.
2: 60 years ago this week, television took its first step towards the final frontier. Star Trek premiered on September 8, 1966, breaking new ground in the genre and elevating science fiction beyond pulpy children's shows. It featured an interracial cast with a Japanese helmsman, a black communications officer, and in season two, a Russian navigator.
3: I know this saying. It was invented in Russia.
2: Even before it premiered, creator Gene Roddenberry cast a woman as the first officer in the original pilot.
4: What are we running here? A cadet ship number one? Are we ready or not?
5: All decks are ready, sir.
2: Later, the original pilot was edited into the two-part episode, The Menagerie.
6: I received a transmission from the starbase. A message from the former commander of the Enterprise fleet, Captain Pike.
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2: And 6 years later, it debuted on the big screen with Star Trek The Motion Picture.
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10: 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They drafted me.
2: 12 more films would follow with 3 Enterprise crews. 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
0: America in the Morning for Wednesday, September 9th, 2026 is produced by Jeff McKay. I'm John Trout. 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
5: Escalating the trade war with Canada. I'm Dave Anthony, Fox News. And it's not just tariffs this time. The president is writing a ban on some imports in 3 weeks.
7: The president has issued a series of executive orders banning Canadian alcoholic beverages, some dairy goods, and motorbikes. President Trump responding to Canada's retaliatory tariffs, saying Ottawa was discriminating against American products. The Canadian government's called the bans unjustified, warning of the impact on workers, families, and businesses.
5: Fox's Jonathan Savage. Iran has targeted Americans again, launching missiles at U.S. bases in Jordan, but they were either shot down or missed. After the U.S. military blew up five Iranian oil tankers following another veiled Iran attempt to attack an American warship. Secretary of State Marco Rubio says,
12: for every time they do that or try to do that, they're going to lose tankers.
5: Oil prices are up another 2%, and gas has really been pumped up 7 cents today, putting AAA's national average for regular at $4.22 per gallon. Diesel also rose to a new all-time high of $5.94. And that's an issue for Republicans holding a midterm convention 8 weeks before the elections in Dallas tonight and tomorrow. Fox's Evan Brown is there.
21: The cost of living may just be what President Trump and Republicans will need to tackle at this first ever midterm RNC. The local Republicans already have been.
22: What can I control at the local level is our property tax rates. So that's what we've been working on, is making sure we lower that.
21: David Pfaff is on the city council in Irving, Texas, outside Dallas. He met up with the Irving Republican Club Tuesday. He'd advised the president to keep affordability in mind.
22: They need to have the same message. What are we doing? That's going to affect your pocketbook at the end of the day.
5: Now, President Trump will address the convention both nights. A Republican, he backed one in New Hampshire in a Senate primary.
23: Give the Granite State a senator. We'll put the people of New Hampshire first.
5: Former Senator John Sununu trying to win that seat back beat Republican Scott Brown in the primary. He'll face Chris Pappas in November. 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
26: 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A new statewide campaign is taking aim at a dangerous problem along Arkansas roads. The Just Move Over law applies to red, blue, green, or yellow lights. When you see them, move over. It's a law that requires you to get to the farthest possible lane. If you can't, slow down and use caution. State leaders want that response to become second nature, and they hope this campaign is going to be doing that. RDOT says at least five emergency vehicles are struck on the shoulders of state highways in Arkansas each year. In the last 5 years, more than 8,000 move-over warnings or citations were issued, and a fine could be $1,000 or 90 days in jail. So best thing to do, just move over. Arkansas State Police are working to piece together more details in a Labor Day shooting that left two people hurt. Grant County Sheriff's deputies were called out to a home along Highway 270. They found the two people shot, and according to the report, the suspect then contacted officials, and then they were taken into custody. Right now, Parker Griffin of Sheridan is being held on two counts of first-degree battery. Man, if you're driving a diesel truck, you know this. AAA says that diesel prices hit a record high on Labor Day. The average cost for a gallon of diesel is now $5.90. That beats the previous record set in 2022 of $5.82. Arkansas is also seeing the rise. AAA shows the average gallon of diesel in the state will cost drivers $5.58. Also an all-time high. That's up nearly 70 cents from 1 month ago and more than $2 more expensive than it was this time last year. AAA officials say diesel prices being this high can impact everything. I'm KRK's Bob Clawson at the News Radio 1029 KRN News Desk.
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3: From the News Radio 1029 KARN Weather Center, I'm Fox 16 Chief Meteorologist Joel Young. It'll be another clear, warm start to your Wednesday. Temperatures in the upper 70s, then with mostly sunny skies through the day, we heat up fast, climbing to 99 in the afternoon with feels like temperatures near 106, so heat advisories are in effect once again through the day Wednesday with only a 10% chance of maybe an isolated shower. Then into Thursday morning, we're mostly clear, lows around 78. I'm Fox 16 Chief Meteorologist Joel Young from the Arkansas Saw Storm Team at the News Radio 1029 KARN Weather Center. Ready to-
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10: With a look at your Southern Bay Corp traffic this Wednesday morning, State Police say have no accidents to report. Checking around the metro, we're not seeing any major issues. Let's buckle up, slow down, phone down, and let's be careful. That's your Southern Bay Corp traffic. 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I'm Paul Weber.
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11: We expect mostly sunny skies with sweltering heat reaching a high of 99. Tonight will be clear and very warm with a low of 76. Tomorrow will be very warm with high thin cloudiness in the morning, later becoming mostly cloudy. Look out for afternoon and evening thunderstorms in spots as the temperature climbs to a high of 95. Moving on to Friday, it'll be warm and humid with some sunshine, then turning cloudy with a chance of a thunderstorm in the afternoon. The high on Friday will be 92. I'm AccuWeather meteorologist Jason Caterina.
5: And good morning to you. We are starting the day at 78 degrees right now. We do have mostly clear skies across Central Arkansas. Going to be another nice hot one. Another heat advisory for you. What would we do if we didn't have heat advisories every day? The Wild Wednesday edition of First News, that's coming up next here on News Radio 1029 KARN.
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16: Hi, good Wednesday morning to you, and welcome to First News. I am Toby Howell on this ninth day of September 2026. Let's get going, a little midweek action.
17: Yo, we need to do something crazy.
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16: All right. Glad to be back in the chair. Of course, do want to thank Christina Munoz for guest hosting yesterday. I'm sure you all got to learn a little bit about Come From Away, which obviously makes perfect sense for that player. I can't call it a play. It's a musical. You can't call that fits this week with 9/11, the 25th anniversary of 9/11 coming up on Friday. So, which, by the way, on Friday, I don't know if it even got talked about yesterday. I wasn't listening enough, I can tell you that. Finnegan's going to be out on remote on Friday. He's going to be at the Minton Law Firm in Benton, so hopefully you make some plans to stop by and see him on Friday between 4 and 6 is when that's going to happen, so looking forward to that as well. As far as today, 78 degrees is where we're starting, mostly clear skies up to 99-100, and the heat advisory starts at 11 a.m., so it's kind of the same rundown that it's been since about August 2nd, I believe, and so that's the rundown for today. Weather-wise, of course, on the show, it is Wild Wednesday, so Wild Man Wilson, he'll be stopping by, of course, presented by David's Burgers, so that means second week that we've got the $30 David's Burgers gift certificate that'll be up for grabs, and Wildman joins me just after 8 o'clock this morning, so make sure to tune in for that. Later on this hour, we're going to talk with Paul Conway. He's the chairman of the Policy and Global Affairs Division of the American Kidney Patients Association. They've got a big-time meeting, big conference going on at the Convention Center this week, starting tomorrow, I believe, here in Little Rock, so we're going to find out all about that and who's going, who should be going. We're also going to talk with Clayton Neville down in Dallas. He's the morning show host for KLIF. That's one of our sister stations, news station down in Dallas, also a Westwood One reporter. He is covering the GOP convention that starts today. We're going to hear a little bit on that coming up here in just a moment as we get that started. And, of course, that's up against the NFL tonight, which is just poor planning is what that is. So as the Seahawks and Patriots get things underway tonight in the NFL, then tomorrow night we've got the first ever game in Australia is going to take place. So we'll get into all of that as the show progresses as well. But we'll talk to Clayton just after 7. And then, as I said, Wildman will be here just after 8 o'clock this morning. But jumping in, and we'll start here locally. We have a park boss I saw as I woke up this morning, started reading some of the news. The park boss, named by the Little Rock Regional Chamber, Actually called a project manager, not a park boss. But this is for the 30 Crossing park that's being built downtown, starting to be built. And of course, the park got the $30 million funding from the Bezos Earth Fund's Greening America City Initiative. Which is good. That's $30 million that you and I don't pay. So that, you know, don't stick your nose up too bad at that. And then in the release yesterday, the chamber announced that they've named Catherine Rutledge as the Parks Project Manager. I'm sure we'll effort getting her on the show at some point. Officials say that Rutledge is going to serve as the liaison between the different agencies investing in the park. So it's, you know, Parks and Rec, that's RDOT, there's all sorts of different agencies. Her responsibilities are going to include managing construction timelines and budgets, coordinating with municipal and state agencies, stakeholders, and administering the Bezos Earth Fund grant money, and then obviously how that's distributed. There's rules for how you can spend the Bezos money. Like I don't know this. I've never read the rules on it, but I would imagine, like, you probably can't buy a gas-powered engine with Bezos money. You know, this is about the green effect, and so I would assume, it, you know, now you probably can buy solar panels is what I would imagine. So Rutledge, her background, a licensed professional engineer, most recently served as the project manager at McClellan Consulting Engineers, also worked as a grant writer for RDOT and the Little Rock Metro Plan, so has some experience at doing things like this, so. We'll see. Obviously, you know, there's some of you that can't stand this park. There's some of you that are okay with this park. I'm kind of more on the okay side until we get to the part that we're spending tax money. Then I'll be fully against it. But as long as this is all through grants and you know, the other people's money, not tax money, not gonna yell too much about it. Now, as soon as we start, now obviously down the road there's gonna have to be budgeted maintenance that's gonna come out of tax money, but that would be the same for any park in town, so not gonna complain too much about that. So we'll see how this comes together. We'll see, because 30 million is dropping the bucket. I think they need 120 million to make this thing, so got to figure out 90 million without getting into our pockets, so we'll see if that can be done or not. As far as the GOP convention that starts tonight, first ever Republican midterm convention in Dallas against the NFL, as I was saying, up tonight. So here's Fox's Jessica Rosenthal giving us a little preview.
4: Many of the anticipated speakers are members of the Trump administration, and we expect to hear from the president himself both nights. Senior advisor to the convention planning and Fox News contributor Reince Priebus told the Fox News Rundown podcast in 2022 midterms, 54 million people voted Republican. 2 years later, 80 million people did.
7: We need to figure out how we can motivate about 30% more people who voted in 2024 than 2022. We need to figure out how do we get them to vote. And that person's Donald Trump. So we have to get him out there.
4: Candidates in tight races are expected to speak, including Ohio Senator John Husted, Georgia Senate candidate Mike Collins, and Texas Senate candidate Ken Paxton. Jessica Rosenthal, Fox News.
16: And taking a look at some of your sports this morning, boy, what is going on in the SEC with LSU? They're trying to throw LSU out, which I don't hate that idea. The Southeast Conference, they amended its court filing against LSU yesterday, claiming the university has a lack of institutional control over the athletic program and is now asking that LSU be removed from the conference. Now, to me, this is a double-edged sword. LSU, pretty prominent program, bringing in a lot of money, got a lot of fans. Got a lot of eyes that watch them when they're on TV, won some national championships. Tough team to drop out of your conference, to be honest with you. I don't like how they're acting right now, saying, well, we want NFL players, and that's just the way that it is. Lane Kiffin kind of leading the role on that. But so the vote is now, or there's going to be a meeting. What do they call it? Special meeting of the conference is what this is called, happening on the 10th, so that's Thursday, with the purpose of considering termination of LSU's membership in the SEC. If you terminate LSU, though, you have to be prepared for 5 minutes later when the Big Ten signs them. And so if you give up LSU, you're just giving it to another conference, is what you're going to do. Now, does that matter? I don't know. That's what these presidents and athletic directors have to decide. Is that worth it? I would assume if that happens, that the dominoes that start to fall mean that the SEC then moves over to the ACC and says, hey, we want this school and that school. Because you really would need two schools to join the SEC to stay at the level of a Big Ten if they sign LSU, because you've got to replace LSU, plus you got to put in another team team to be at the equal number of the Big Ten. And so we'll see. We'll see. This is going to get messy, which, whatever. It's college sports. This is completely messy now. This is a complete disaster most of the time. And so that's just what we have to be used to. Of course, we're getting ready for the Hogs to play Utah this weekend, 9:15 on Saturday night. So that's messy, too, just the fact we have to stay up that late to watch a game. But that'll be on ESPN coming up on Saturday. We'll hear some audio from we had the head coach, Ryan Silverfield, talking, the offensive coordinator, Tim Kramsey, also the defense coordinator, Ron Roberts, all in front of the mic over the last 24 hours. So we'll get some words from them as the show progresses. But right now, it's 19 minutes after 6. Let's see what's going on with the traffic and weather. Here's Paul Weber.
10: With a look at your Southern Bay Corp traffic this Wednesday morning, state police say have no accidents to report. Checking around the metro, we're not seeing any major issues. Let's buckle up, slow down, phone down, and let's be careful. That's your Southern Bay Corp traffic. Southern Bay Corp, wealth builders for everyone, now serving Little Rock with the Arkansas Traffic Network. I'm Paul Weber.
11: Expect mostly sunny skies with sweltering heat, reaching a high of 99. Tonight will be clear and very warm with a low of 76. Tomorrow will bring very warm temperatures, starting with high thin cloudiness in the morning and becoming mostly cloudy later on with the possibility of afternoon and evening thunderstorms in spots. The high will be 95. Moving on to Friday, anticipate warm and humid conditions with intervals of sun before turning cloudy with a chance of thunderstorms in the afternoon. The high temperature will reach 92 degrees. I'm AccuWeather meteorologist Jason Catarino.
16: And currently, we're at 78 degrees right now. We've got mostly clear skies across central Arkansas. 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
1: From the KARN Newsroom, I'm Jay Jones. Pulaski County Special School District has passed a resolution to initiate the detachment process to allow the creation of a Sherwood Area School District. The resolution will be sent to the State Board of Education, and they'll hold a hearing within 30 days. If the resolution is approved, the board could order an election vote on the creation of a district. That vote could happen in the spring of next year. The TSA is testing a new program called TSA Gateside. It allows approved persons without airline tickets to pass through security and enter gate areas at 13 selected airports. One of those is the Clinton National Airport here in Little Rock. If approved, visitors can accompany family and friends to gates without having a ticket themselves, something that largely disappeared after September 11th. The combination of extreme heat and dry conditions continues creating problems across Arkansas. Burn bans remain in effect for much of the state as fire officials warn of elevated wildfire dangers. Emergency management officials are urging residents to avoid outdoor burning and use caution with any activity that could create sparks. Arkansas leaders gathered at the state capitol to kick off Suicide Prevention Awareness Month with a focus on military veterans and their families. Officials highlighted resources including the 988 Suicide and Crisis Lifeline, encouraging anyone experiencing mental health crisis to seek help. State leaders say reducing veteran suicide remains a top priority and stress that support services are available around the clock. If you're a Central Arkansas Water customer, officials are asking for your help. The utility is requesting that approximately 70,000 customers temporarily conserve water following a mechanical issue within the system. Officials say the water remains safe to use, but reducing consumption will help crews maintain system stability while repairs are completed. That's the Advanced Alarm Technologies 5 Things You Need to Know. Advanced Alarm Technologies in Benton and serving all of Arkansas. From the KRN Newsroom, I'm Jay Jones.
16: All right, thank you, Jay. We appreciate that. Of course, as I said, we are getting ready for the Hogs' second game of the year. Of course, they beat North Alabama. It's a win. That's about all I can say for it is that it's a win. It did not look good. That was not an SEC team that we saw out there on the field, so hopefully that can be remedied. In fact, here's the offensive coordinator, Tim Kramsey, just talking a little bit about expectations with the offense.
12: Usually as a coach, you go in, you say it's not as bad as you thought it was. It's not as good as you thought it was. But I know I talked last week about what I wanted to see, and I sure as heck didn't see that from me, from them, okay? I will never sit up here and say them to the players, okay? Ultimately, it's what I'm putting on the field out there.
16: Yeah, so he's basically taking the blame. Now, I think a lot of people were like, well, we might lose to Utah next week, but then we'll beat Tulsa the week after. I don't know about that. Tulsa beat Oklahoma State this past weekend. Not that Oklahoma State's a flamethrower of a team this year, but that's not a good sign if we play the way we played against North Alabama. In fact, if we play the way we played in that first game, we will not win another game until August 28th of 2027. That's when we play Gardner-Webb to open up the season next year. So enjoy this week. Enjoy it, because we might not have another winning week. I hope we do. I hope I'm dead wrong, but I don't know. It did not look good on Saturday. Of course, Friday, going to be the 25th anniversary of 9/11. Here's the Fox News Radio 9/11 Minute.
3: I'm Tanya J. Powers, and these are the stories of 9/11. Thousands of families lost loved ones on September 11th, 2001, and some lost more than one. At the 9/11 Memorial in Lower Manhattan, retired NYPD Detective David Brink, who survived the collapse of both World Trade Center towers, told me about two of those families.
9: We had two sets of brothers. One was a firefighter, and one was a police officer. And one was John Vigiano II, and he was a firefighter with the FDNY that died on 9/11. His brother, Joe Vigiano, his name is right here, and the names are right next to each other. And we also have the Langones, too. Pete Langone, he was a firefighter, and Tommy Langone, he was in my unit, Mercy Service Squad number 10. They were brothers, and they're right next to each other on the panel of names here by the reflecting pool.
3: 343 members of the Fire Department of New York died on 9/11, along with 23 New York City police officers. Tanya J. Powers, Fox News.
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16: Hey, good Wednesday morning to you. Hopefully you're getting a good start to the second work day of the work week. 27 minutes after 6 o'clock, so let's check in on the traffic and weather. Here is Paul Weber.
10: With a look at your Southern Bay Corp traffic this Wednesday morning, state police say have no accidents to report. Checking around the metro, we're not seeing any major issues. Let's buckle up, slow down, phone down, and let's be careful. That's your Southern Bay Corp traffic. Southern Bay Corp, wealth builders for everyone, now serving Little Rock with the Arkansas Traffic Network. I'm Paul Weber.
11: Today, expect mostly sunny skies with sweltering heat reaching a high of 99. Tonight will be clear and very warm with a low of 76. Tomorrow will be very warm with high thin cloudiness in the morning, later becoming mostly cloudy. Look out for afternoon and evening thunderstorms in spots as the temperature climbs to a high of 95. Moving on to Friday, it'll be warm and humid with some sunshine, then turning cloudy with a chance of a thunderstorm in the afternoon. The high on Friday will be 92. I'm AccuWeather meteorologist Jason Caterina.
16: And currently, we're hanging out right at 78 degrees right now, and do have mostly clear skies across central Arkansas. Going to be nice hot blue skies for you later on today as we get our first look at the money news this morning. So, yeah, we opened up the week yesterday and get ready for some Wednesday trading with Morgan Stanley Wealth Management's Lou Graham. And, Lou, good morning.
6: Yeah, hey, good morning, Toby. Good morning, everyone. Wall Street Journal noting oil crossing $100 a barrel threshold this morning after a fresh round of strikes in the Middle East. The U.S. destroyed four Iranian tankers in the Gulf of Oman and one near Karg Island yesterday following attempts by Tehran to strike American warships. The Journal adds that traders have become accustomed to $100 oil since Washington's conflict with Tehran started, but it's been a while. The last time Brent crude futures hit $100 was in July before slipping below $80 in early August. Today's spike puts prices about $20 higher per barrel in just a few weeks. And European natural gas, watching that closely, jumping this morning, rising nearly 4%. U.S. stock futures inching lower, led by tech-focused NASDAQ 100 contracts. Overseas stocks are mixed. The 10-year Treasury with a yield of 4.8%, the 2-year with a yield of 4.41%. Arkansas share prices, a mixed bag yesterday. A closer look at those when we come back in 30 minutes, Toby.
16: All right, thank you, Lou. We appreciate that. Coming up, we're going to talk with Paul Conways with the American Association of Kidney Patients. Big meeting here in Little Rock this week.
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18: 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The RNC's first ever midterm convention begins in Dallas today.
20: The focus is on key contests that will determine whether the GOP keeps control of Congress. So some of the speakers will include Texas Attorney General Ken Paxton, who's locked in a tight Senate race with Democrat James Tallarico, Mike Collins, who's looking to unseat Democratic Senator John Ossoff in Georgia, and Mike Rogers, who's neck and neck with progressive Abdul El-Sayed in the Senate race in Michigan.
21: Fox's Madeline Rivera, Republican John Sununu, is going to face Democrat Chris Pappas in November in the race to replace retiring Senator Jeanne Shaheen in New Hampshire. Sununu, after his primary win.
22: Join us. Reject the chaos in Washington. Give the Granite State a senator who'll put the people of New Hampshire first every single day.
21: Democrats have to hold on to the seat to have a chance of flipping the upper chamber. 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
0: 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A new statewide campaign is taking aim at a dangerous problem along Arkansas roads. The Just Move Over law applies to red, blue, green, or yellow lights. When you see them, move over. It's a law that requires you to get to the farthest possible lane. If you can't, slow down and use caution. State leaders want that response to become second nature, and they hope this campaign is going to be doing that. RDOT says at least 5 emergency vehicles are struck on the shoulders of state highways in Arkansas each year. In the last 5 years, more than 8,000 move-over warnings or citations were issued, and a fine could be $1,000 or 90 days in jail. So best thing to do, just move over. Arkansas State Police are working to piece together more details in a Labor Day shooting that left 2 people hurt. Grant County Sheriff's deputies were called out to a home along Highway 270. They found the 2 people shot. And according to the report, the suspect then contacted officials, and then they were taken into custody. Right now, Parker Griffin of Sheridan is being held on 2 counts of first-degree battery. Man, if you're driving a diesel truck, you know this. AAA says that diesel prices hit a record high on Labor Day. The average cost for a gallon of diesel is now $5.90. That beats the previous record set in 2022 of $5.82. Arkansas is also seeing the rise. AAA shows the average gallon of diesel in the state will cost drivers $5.58, also an all-time high. That's up nearly 70 cents from 1 month ago and more than $2 more expensive than it was this time last year. AAA officials say diesel prices being this high can impact everything. I'm KRK's Bob Clawson at the News Radio 102.9 KRN News Desk.
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4: 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It'll be another clear, warm start to your Wednesday. Temperatures in the upper 70s, then with mostly sunny skies through the day, we heat up fast, climbing to 99 in the afternoon with feels-like temperatures near 106, so heat advisories are in effect once again through the day Wednesday with only a 10% chance of maybe an isolated shower. Then into Thursday morning, we're mostly clear, lows around 78. I'm Fox 16 Chief Meteorologist Joel Young from the Arkansas Storm Team at the News Radio 102.9 KARN Weather Center.
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16: Hey, good Wednesday morning. Welcome back to First News here on the 9th day of September. Coming up, we're going to talk with Paul Codways with the American Association of Kidney Patients. So looking forward to hearing about it. We've got a big conference going on here in town this week. So I'll get you all the information on that coming up here in just a moment. I was just watching a great video. If you get time today, go check it out while you're wasting time at work. And Lazaro Montes spent almost the whole season playing for the Travs this year. Got called up to the Mariners about a week and a half, 2 weeks ago. Last night had a 475-foot home run. That's tied for the longest in Major League Baseball this year. Go watch the video. What an absolute bomb. All right, let's check in on the traffic and weather. Here's Paul Weber.
10: With a look at your Southern Bancorp traffic this Wednesday morning, state police have no accidents to report. Checking around the metro, we're seeing traffic starting to build at the North Interchange, I-30 eastbound from 65th Street back to Alexander. Let's buckle up, slow down, phone down, and let's be careful. That's your Southern Bancorp traffic. Southern Bancorp, wealth builders for everyone, now serving Little Rock with the Arkansas Traffic Network. I'm Paul Weber.
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11: They expect mostly sunny skies with sweltering heat reaching a high of 99. Tonight will be clear and very warm with a low of 76. Tomorrow will bring very warm temperatures, starting with high thin cloudiness in the morning and becoming mostly cloudy later on with the possibility of afternoon and evening thunderstorms in spots. The high will be 95. Moving on to Friday, anticipate warm and humid conditions with intervals of sun before turning cloudy with a chance of thunderstorms in the afternoon. The high temperature will reach 92 degrees. I'm AccuWeather meteorologist Jason Caterina.
16: And currently still holding at 78 degrees right now to have a mostly clear skies across central Arkansas. 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
16: Hey, good Wednesday morning to you. Welcome back to First News. We are hunting down Mr. Conway with the American Association of Kidney Patients. So they've got the 51st annual kidney patient meeting here in Little Rock this week. 4 days it goes on. So We shall see how that plays out. From what I understand, it's a big, a lot of people going to be coming to town, so nice economic impact. But we'll see if we can catch up with Mr. Conway before we get out of here on the show today. As far as some of the local news going around this morning, you've got former Arkansas State Representative Austin McCullum. This is the guy that's accused of assaulting his wife. He pled not guilty to all of his charges yesterday in court. Benton County Deputy Prosecuting Attorney Joshua Robinson said that McCullum pled not guilty during his arraignment yesterday. McCullum's next court appearance is scheduled for December 1st. Of course, McCullum's wife filed for divorce on August 7th. I believe he was arrested August 1st and resigned from the state legislature on August 5th. August 25th, the Benton County Circuit Judge granted McCullum's wife a 2-year order of protection against him. And despite McCullum resigning from the state representative position, he does remain on the ballot for the Benton County Judge. And that race is he's now running unopposed in that race. So that could obviously, if he catches a felony, I don't think he can be a judge. I would assume somebody made that rule somewhere along the way. So we'll see where that all ends up going. He's not convicted. He's innocent until proven guilty. We have to remember that, even though it seems like it's stacked against him pretty heavily. L3 Harris Technologies, of course, the space and defense manufacturing company here in Arkansas. In fact, they're in a lot of states, but do reside in Camden. Received a contract award valued at $4.7 billion over a 7-year period from Lockheed Martin to create propulsion systems for the PAC-3 Missile Segment Enhancement Interceptor. I don't know what all that means. It's a missile, though, and they're going to enhance it. According to a release, the new contract will support large-scale production of the MSE's Interceptor's Advanced Two-Pulse Solid Rocket Motor. I bet you some of you know what that means. In June of last year, L3 Harris broke ground on 2 new facilities in Camden to support the PAC-3 MSE. That's the missile. Both production facilities are set to be operational next year in 2027. On-site production is expected to ramp up with that, of course. The project will also improve and further modernize solid rocket motor manufacturing capabilities for L3 Harris. So, bottom line here, if you understand all that or not, we're making more missiles. That's a good thing, and it's going to benefit our state with more jobs and more production coming out of L3 Harris here in Arkansas. So, and then once those missiles come to fruition, we'll ship them off, and they'll do things like what the U.S. Navy was doing yesterday, striking more Iranian oil tankers as skirmishes continue over control of the state of Hormuz. Here's Fox's Steve Harrigan with more from Tel Aviv.
3: U.S. forces attacking and destroying 5 Iranian oil tankers. 4 of these tankers were in the Gulf of Oman, 1 near Karg Island. Now, the U.S. attacks came in response to multiple Iranian attempts to target and hit U.S. warships. Those attempts failed. Here's U.S. Secretary of State Marco Rubio.
9: Iran continues to try to hit U.S. naval ships. And for every time they do that or try to do that, they're going to lose tankers.
3: After the 5 Iranian tankers were destroyed, Iran tried again, this time to try to hit U.S. forces in Jordan. They launched a ballistic missile attack. Jordan says 18 of those missiles were intercepted. 2 of the missiles fell harmlessly.
16: See, there's the interceptor doing its work right there, I would imagine, maybe. I don't know. But that's Fox's Steve Harrigan in Tel Aviv. The price of Brent crude, as you heard from Lou Graham was talking about this earlier, the oil topped $100 per barrel following the attacks yesterday. And that's the first time since July that that we've seen the $100 oil per barrel. So we'll see if that mitigates itself over time. Obviously, I mean, we're also sick and tired of this war. Just get to the end. Do what we're going to do. I mean, I think the only thing that most of us, I don't know, maybe it's just my mind, I don't really like the nuke idea for Iran. I think it's bad precedence to set. I think if we send one, that gives Russia, China, even North Korea, they may think, hey, the U.S. is doing it, why can't we? So I don't know that the nuke option is a great option, but for crying out loud, get this thing done. You know, it seems like we have the firepower to do this. I mean, they're completely wrecked in that country, as we know, not just economically, but, you know, from a military standpoint as well. Just do it. Just get it done with. You might get some bad flack, or maybe they're waiting until after the midterms. I don't know. It's not going to be helpful to wait for the midterms. I can tell you that. They're already kind of shooting from behind on that one at this point anyways. As far as some of your sports, of course, we got the lawsuit going on with the SEC. Maybe they're going to kick LSU out of the conference. We'll continue to follow that. Did see our punter, the sophomore punter for the Hogs, Gavin Rush, named the Ray Guy Award Rays 8 after his performance last Saturday against Northern Alabama. Punted three times for a total of 144 yards. That's 48-yard average per punt. So he's out of Franklin, Tennessee, and pinned North Alabama inside their own 20-yard line twice. So that got him on the Rays 8 list for the week. And of course, getting ready for the Utah game coming up on Saturday. Did get a few words out of the coaches yesterday. Here's the defensive coordinator, Ron Roberts, just kind of talking about how the effort was this past week.
6: The effort was a huge thing that came across the board, across everybody. We played early in the ball game. We probably played 19 guys. We came in with the idea it was going to be about, that was kind of it, you know, with a 19-20. And we got probably 19-20 in the first half. And then, then try to get some other guys in. It wasn't a whole lot of snaps in the second half, but I was pleased with the guys that went. I thought they earned the right to, let's go. And, they'll be in the rotation.
16: Yep. So we'll see what that looks like on Saturday. So late Saturday night is when we'll see what that looks like. Of course, final week of the regular season for the Travs. They're on the road in Springfield, Missouri this week. You had Caleb Cowley, Charlie Pagliarini, and Sammy Siani all homered. I believe Siani's homer was a grand slam last night. But the Travs did end up losing 10-7 to the Cardinals. And so and all the Travs runs came from the three home runs that they hit. The Cardinals also hit three home runs in the contest. So the long ball was dominant last night. The series continues tonight. The righty

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1: The advanced alarm technology, five things that you need to know. Here's Jay Jones.
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2: 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In Benton and serving all of Arkansas. I'm Jay Jones in the KRN Newsroom.
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2: Security and enter gate areas at 13 selected airports. One of those is the Clinton National Airport here in Little Rock. If approved, visitors can accompany family and friends to gates without having a ticket themselves, something that largely disappeared after September 11th. The combination of extreme heat and dry conditions continues creating problems across Arkansas. Burn bans remain in effect for much of the state as fire officials warn of elevated wildfire dangers. Emergency management officials are urging residents to avoid outdoor burning and use caution with any activity that could create sparks. Arkansas leaders gathered at the state capitol to kick off Suicide Prevention Awareness Month with a focus on military veterans and their families. Officials highlighted resources including the 988 Suicide and Crisis Lifeline, encouraging anyone experiencing mental health crisis to seek help. State leaders say reducing veteran suicide remains a top priority and stress that support services are available around the clock. If you're a Central Arkansas Water customer, officials are asking for your help. The utility is requesting that approximately 70,000 customers temporarily conserve water following a mechanical issue within the system. Officials say the water remains safe to use, but reducing consumption will help crews maintain system stability while repairs are completed. That's the Advanced Alarm Technologies, five things you need to know. Advanced Alarm Technologies in Benton and serving all of Arkansas. From the KRN Newsroom, I'm Jay Jones.
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1: All right, today in the Genesis of Conway history, we start in 1789, and the Bill of Rights was approved on this day in 1789 by the U.S. House of Representatives. Also on this day in 1791, Washington, D.C. Was named the U.S. Capitol by George Washington. Is what went on today. Of course, 176 years ago today in 1850, California became the 31st state of the Union. We were actually happy about it at the time. We didn't know what they were going to do later. 70 years ago today in 1956, Elvis Presley made the first of his three appearances on the Ed Sullivan Show. He sang Love Me Tender, Hound Dog, and Don't Be Cruel. Oh, and also Ready Teddy. He was shot from the waist up so that his gyrating hips did not offend the television audience. Listen to this. 82.6% of the nation tuned into the Ed Sullivan Show that night. That's a lot of coverage is what that is. That's a big share is what they call that in the industry. What else do we have? How about 31 years ago today in 1995, the Sony PlayStation was released in the U.S. I was never really a Sony PlayStation guy when I played the video games, which I don't anymore. Not one of the adults that that plays the video games anymore. But when I was growing up, I started off on the Nintendo, went to the Sega Genesis, and then I ended up on the Xbox, and that was when it all kind of came crashing down. 25 years ago today in 2001, Band of Brothers premiered on HBO. And if you have not watched this, this is a tremendous show. And in fact, today on the HBO Max app, Band of Brothers Legacy comes out. This is a documentary about the making of this miniseries, which of course turns 25 years old today. And so this came out 2 days before the towers fell on 9/11. And so, it ties into that. They interviewed David Schwimmer, Damian Lewis, are both in this documentary that comes out tonight on Band of Brothers. But if you have not watched this series, it is absolutely tremendous. 24 years ago today in 2002, 72-year-old Buzz Aldrin punched a moon landing conspiracy theorist right in the face for accusing him of lying about Apollo 11. I like that. I like that response, Buzz. 19 years ago today in 2007, the NFL caught the New England Patriots illegally videotaping the New York Jets coaches' signals in their Spygate scandal. That was then followed up by the Deflategate scandal. Lots of scandals for the Patriots. They're in Massachusetts, you know. It's 54 minutes after 6 o'clock. That is our Genesis of Conway, today in history. And, of course, we'll be right back with some more money news, traffic, and weather. It's all on the way here at News Radio 1029 KARN.
3: Hey, it's David Lucas. You know, over the years, I've learned something. Most people, they don't have a money problem. They have a coordination problem. It's not that they don't have investments. They have plenty of accounts. But none of them are working together. In other words, they have all the ingredients, but no recipe. And when that happens, retirement can start to feel complicated, even stressful. But retirement should feel like freedom, not friction. And most people, they don't need a miracle. They just need a clear plan. Because having a few good investments isn't

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7: Hey, good Wednesday morning to you. Welcome back to First News, ninth day of September. It is 57 minutes after 6 o'clock. Let's see how you're doing out on the roadways this morning. We'll also check some hot weather as well. We start with Paul Weber.
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9: With a look at your Southern Baycorp traffic this Wednesday morning, State Police have no accidents to report. Checking around the metro, we're seeing traffic starting to build at the North Interchange, I-30 eastbound from 430 back to Bryant. Also, I-57 southbound coming into Jacksonville. Let's buckle up, slow down, phone down, and let's be careful. That's your Southern Baycorp traffic. Southern Baycorp, well builders for everyone, now serving Little Rock with the Arkansas Traffic Network. I'm Paul Weber.
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11: Today, expect mostly sunny skies with sweltering heat, reaching a high of 99. Tonight will be clear and very warm with a low of 76. Tomorrow will bring very warm temperatures, starting with high thin cloudiness in the morning and becoming mostly cloudy later on with the possibility of afternoon and evening thunderstorms in spots. The high will be 95. Moving on to Friday, anticipate warm and humid conditions with intervals of sun before turning cloudy with a chance of thunderstorms in the afternoon. The high temperature will reach 92 degrees. I'm AccuWeather meteorologist Jason Catarina.
7: And currently, we're at 78 degrees right now, mostly clear skies up above us as we check in on the money news once again with Morgan Stanley Wealth Management of Little Rock's Lou Graham. And Lou, good morning.
12: Good Wednesday morning. CNBC noted investors are awaiting a series of economic data prints this week for clues on how the U.S. economy is holding up as the war and energy supply constraints drag on. Today, we'll see the release of the ADP employment data, while the producer price index, the PPI data, is due out Thursday. August U.S. inflation data will also be released on Friday. Ahead of a lot of news, the Nikkei Index in Tokyo closing down just a fraction. South Korean's Kospi up more than 1%. Selling in the Euro Stoxx 600 down 1.3% in late morning trading over there. Over here, we're expecting a lower opening pretty much across the board after a lower close yesterday that left the Dow Jones Industrial Average down 1.2%, down 628 points to 52,787 year to date, up a little bit less than 10%. Arkansas share prices, ARK Best down more than 2%, so were shares of Simmons First and Bank OZK. Closer look at Arkansas share prices in 30 minutes. Toby?
7: All right, thank you, Lou. We appreciate it. We'll be back right after this.
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14: Iran warns of a dangerous escalation. I'm Dave Anthony, Fox News, putting out a statement condemning the latest U.S. military strikes.
15: After the five Iranian tankers were destroyed, Iran tried again, this time to try to hit U.S. forces in Jordan. They launched a ballistic missile attack. Jordan says 18 of those missiles were intercepted. Two of the missiles fell harmlessly in an unpopulated area.
14: That's Fox's Steve Harrigan in Tel Aviv. Oil prices up again today, and so is what we were paying at the gas pump. Up 7 cents this morning. AAA's national average for regular $4.22 per gallon. Diesel hit a new record high today of $5.94. As President Trump intensifies the trade war with Canada beyond tariffs. After Canada put fees on U.S. imports in retaliation, he posted on Truth Social,
16: "From now on, no reciprocity, no access."
14: Fox's Peter Ducey at the White House reports starting September 29th.
16: These Canadian products are just banned, cannot be shipped to the United States. It is some alcoholic beverages, some dairy products, and some large motorcycles.
14: The president may talk about that tonight in Texas when he addresses the first ever Republican midterm convention 8 weeks before the elections.
17: A chance for candidates, mainly for House and Senate, to get up and make big speeches. Many of those candidates, first-timers and incumbents, are in tight races with Democrats, and those races will determine control of the Congress.
14: Fox's Evan Brown in Dallas. A Trump-backed Republican won a Senate primary in New Hampshire. John Sununu.
18: We focused on the issues important to voters across New Hampshire. Right? Economy, jobs.
14: Sununu, a former senator trying to win that seat back in New Hampshire, beat another ex-GOP Senator Scott Brown. Sununu will face Democrat Chris Pappas.
19: This is one of the biggest matchups that could determine control of the chamber in November. Congressman Chris Pappas was able to fend off a challenge from Democratic Socialist Karishma Mansour. He won by a pretty big gap, clinching about 65% of the vote.
14: That's Madeline Rivera. 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
23: 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A new statewide campaign is taking aim at a dangerous problem along Arkansas roads. The Just Move Over law applies to red, blue, green, or yellow lights. When you see them, move over. It's a law that requires you to get to the farthest possible lane. If you can't, slow down and use caution. State leaders want that response to become second nature, and they hope this campaign is going to be doing that. RDOT says at least five emergency vehicles are struck on the shoulders of state highways in Arkansas each year. In the last 5 years, more than 8,000 move-over warnings or citations were issued, and a fine could be $1,000 or 90 days in jail. So best thing to do, just move over. Arkansas State Police are working to piece together more details in a Labor Day shooting that left two people hurt. Grant County Sheriff's deputies were called out to a home along Highway 270. They found the two people shot. And according to the report, the suspect then contacted officials, and then they were taken into custody. right now. Parker Griffin of Sheridan is being held on two counts of first-degree battery. Man, if you're driving a diesel truck, you know this. AAA says that diesel prices hit a record high on Labor Day. The average cost for a gallon of diesel is now $5.90. That beats the previous record set in 2022 of $5.82. Arkansas is also seeing the rise. AAA shows the average gallon of diesel in the state will cost drivers $5.58, also an all-time high. That's up nearly 70 cents from 1 month ago and more than $2 more expensive than it was this time last year. AAA officials say diesel prices being this high can impact everything. I'm KRK's Bob Clawson at the News Radio 1029 KRN News Desk.
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1: From the News Radio 1029 KARN Weather Center, I'm Fox 16 Chief Meteorologist Joel Young. It'll be another clear, warm start to your Wednesday. Temperatures in the upper 70s, then with mostly sunny skies through the day, we heat up fast, climbing to 99 in the afternoon with feels-like temperatures near 106, so heat advisories are in effect once again through the day Wednesday with only a 10% chance of maybe an isolated shower. Then into Thursday morning, we're mostly clear, lows around 78. I'm Fox 16 Chief Meteorologist Joel Young from the Arkansas Storm Team at the News Radio 1029 KARN Weather Center.
2: This is David Lucas. 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
7: Hey, good Wednesday morning to you. Welcome back to First News. Of course, it is the September 9th edition of the Big Show. It's about 6 minutes after 7. Coming up, we're going to catch up with one of our colleagues, KLIF Morning Show co-host Clayton Neville. You also hear him on Westwood One, does some reporting for them as well. Going to talk about the GOP convention, of course, down in Dallas. Gets started tonight, so we'll do that coming up here in just a moment. But right now, let's get our first look this hour at the traffic and the weather. Here's Paul Weber.
9: With a look at your Southern Bay Corp traffic this Wednesday morning, State Police, they have no accidents to report. Checking around the metro, we're seeing traffic starting to build at the North Interchange, I-30 eastbound from 430 back to Bryant. Also, I-57 southbound coming into Jacksonville. Let's buckle up, slow down, phone down, and let's be careful. That's your Southern Bay Corp traffic. Southern Bay Corp, well builders for everyone, now serving Little Rock with the Arkansas Traffic Network. I'm Paul Weber.
11: Sponsor. Today, expect mostly sunny skies with sweltering heat reaching a high of 99. Tonight will be clear and very warm with a low of 76. Tomorrow will be very warm with high thin cloudiness in the morning, later becoming mostly cloudy. Look out for afternoon and evening thunderstorms in spots as the temperature climbs to a high of 95. Moving on to Friday, it'll be warm and humid with some sunshine, then turning cloudy with a chance of a thunderstorm in the afternoon. The high on Friday will be 92. I'm AccuWeather meteorologist Jason Caterina.
7: And currently, we're still at 78 degrees right now, due to mostly sunny skies across Central Arkansas. 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
7: Hey, good Wednesday morning to you. Welcome back to First News. So we're hoping to catch up with Clayton Nebel. He's one of our colleagues down at KLIF, morning show host of the DFW's Morning News. And so he was trying to find a little time in his show that he could jump on with us. And so talk a little bit about the GOP midterm convention that starts today, tonight, down in Dallas. President Trump slated to speak on both nights. So we'll see how this all comes together. I've heard a couple of different things about this. Three things. One, it's up against the NFL opening the season, so that's not good. Two, that this could have a real Texas slant to it. This might be about raising a lot of money for Ken Paxton more than a lot of the other races around the country. He's way behind Tellerico in the raising of money in this Texas race. So I've heard that. I've also heard that from probably outside of Texas, some of the GOP members that are in these races, maybe not thrilled to attach their cart to Trump right now, but a lot of that's due to his super low approval rating, some of the lowest approval ratings we've ever seen for a president. And obviously, this plays into the war. This plays into the prices that you and I are paying for everything right now. That's where a low approval rating comes from. But we'll see. We'll see how this all plays out over the next 2 days. And then, like I said, it'll be interesting to see how many eyes are on this, just due to the fact that they are going to open this up against the NFL games, against the season opener tonight, and then you've got another game tomorrow night with the Australia game. And so, tough scheduling. Not sure who looked at this, but I do understand that we do have Clayton Nebel from DFW's Morning News on KLIF in Dallas over on the American Leak Detection phone line. Clayton, thanks for taking a minute from your show to jump on ours. We appreciate that this morning. And so I wanted to start with, what's expected to be the GOP's overall message that they want to get across to the voting public during this first ever midterm convention?
8: Well, Toby, appreciate it. And I'm staring right now out at the American Airlines Center front door. They got the stage all set up and they're not allowing anybody in yet. But that is the big talk coming in, is what is the message going to be to not only the people who are going to be here, but just to the general public coming into this? And I think that the answer to this is, first of all, in general, just drumming up momentum, drumming up energy. Just momentum and energy, I think, are the two key things there, without any specifics to priorities or legislation. Now, I think that data centers is going to be touched on a lot. I think that energy will be touched on some too. Your typical headlines, I think, are going to be touched on a lot, but navigating the high prices in the economy, I think, are going to be the number one thing. You'll hear that from different angles and different aspects. But I do think that the majority of politicians who are coming here have the purpose of drumming up that energy and the excitement and the momentum in what is the first of its kind event. It's the first time they've ever done this, the midterm convention angle of all of this. And boy, is the security tight, too. That's the other big angle, as I'm staring out right now at hundreds of Secret Service agents and other crew members.
7: Yeah, I can imagine that the downtown has got to be locked down, especially around the American Airlines arena where all of this will take place. Is there protesting, Clayton? Are we going to see anti-GOP groups showing up? Will there be protesting going on at this?
8: There are already several counter-protests planned. I say counter-protests. They're basically anti-Trump protests, and they're happening not in the immediate area, but in the general area. It would be too difficult because of the Secret Service presence to get right on the American Airlines Center. But there are several planned events, one for tomorrow across from Dallas City Hall, which is about 2 miles away from where things are happening at the American Airlines Center. I know there's a press conference from a counter group scheduled for 10:30 this morning as well, so they have some activities. So, yeah, that angle and aspect is going to be here too, but police have been planning for that for a while as well.
7: So we're talking with Clayton Neville from KLIF in Dallas, host of DFW's Morning News, obviously covering the GOP convention over the next 2 days. Clayton, obviously a lot of us from Little Rock, we make our way to Dallas for many different things over the course of the year. We know a lot of the hotels there. Where does President Trump stay when he goes to Dallas?
8: You know, they haven't disclosed that. However, what we can say is that we know that the Anatole Hotel is kind of the base of this. And it's also away from the American Airlines Center, about 2, maybe 2.5 miles or so. That's where the RNC is kind of set up camp. They've got two big, you know, elephants out front. They've got all the signage out there as well. I would doubt that that's where he is staying. I know there are several big fundraisers happening across Dallas and Fort Worth with some big politicians. Governor Abbott's supposed to be at one tonight. Mm-hmm. In fact, you mentioned protests. There's actually one I just got a press release on moments ago about a protest outside of that fundraiser where a lot of the GOP politicians are going to be. So, yeah, it's all hands on deck on both sides here.
7: Yeah, I can imagine. Well, it's going to be a very busy couple of days. I know you're very busy this morning, so I appreciate you taking a couple of minutes to jump on our show, Clayton. And, of course, we'll be paying attention as this all plays out over the next 48 hours. So thanks for joining us this morning.
8: Enjoyed it. Appreciate it. Thank you so much.
7: All right. There he goes. He's Clayton Neville with DFW Morning News. You can go listen to him online as well. KLIF.com is our sister station down in Dallas, along with WBAP. And he co-hosts that DFW Morning News with Sybil Summers. That would be tough to say all morning. Sybil Summers. That would be a tough one to say all morning long, but I'm sure you get used to it. So, but do appreciate Clayton joining us this morning. It is 17 minutes after 7 o'clock, so we'll take a quick break and be right back with some more traffic, weather, and the 5 things that you need to know. Or actually, you guys want to go to traffic? Okay. All right, we'll check in on some traffic. Here's Paul Weber.
4: With a look at your Southern Bancorp traffic this Wednesday morning, State Police have no accidents to report. Checking around the metro, we're seeing traffic starting to build at the North Interchange, I-30 eastbound from 430 back to Bryant. Also, I-57 southbound coming into Jacksonville. Let's buckle up, slow down, phone down, and let's be careful. That's your Southern Bancorp traffic. Southern Bancorp, wealth builders for everyone, now serving Little Rock with the Arkansas Traffic Network. I'm Paul Weber.
10: Today, expect mostly sunny skies with sweltering heat, reaching a high of 99. Tonight will be clear and very warm with a low of 76. Tomorrow will bring very warm temperatures, starting with high thin cloudiness in the morning and becoming mostly cloudy later on with the possibility of afternoon and evening thunderstorms in spots. The high will be 95. Moving on to Friday, anticipate warm and humid conditions with intervals of sun before turning cloudy with a chance of thunderstorms in the afternoon. The high temperature will reach 92 degrees. I'm AccuWeather meteorologist Jason Catarina.
7: And currently we're at 78 degrees right now. We got mostly sunny skies going on across Central Arkansas as we check in on the Advanced Alarm Technologies 5 things you need to know. Here's Jay Jones.
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13: From the KARN newsroom, I'm Jay Jones. Pulaski County Special School District has passed a resolution to initiate the detachment process to allow the creation of a Sherwood Area School District. The resolution will be sent to the State Board of Education, and they'll hold a hearing within 30 days. If the resolution is approved, the board could order an election vote on the creation of a district. That vote could happen in the spring of next year. The TSA is testing a new program called TSA Gateside. It allows approved persons without airline tickets to pass through security and enter gate areas at 13 selected airports. One of those is the Clinton National Airport here in Little Rock. If approved, visitors can accompany family and friends to gates without having a ticket themselves, something that largely disappeared after September 11th. The combination of extreme heat and dry conditions continues creating problems across Arkansas. Burn bans remain in effect for much of the state as fire officials warn of elevated wildfire dangers. Emergency management officials are urging residents to avoid outdoor burning and use caution with any activity that could create sparks. Arkansas leaders gathered at the state capitol to kick off Suicide Prevention Awareness Month with a focus on military veterans and their families. Officials highlighted resources including the 988 Suicide and Crisis Lifeline, encouraging anyone experiencing mental health crisis to seek help. State leaders say reducing veteran suicide remains a top priority and stress that support services are available around the clock. That's the Advanced Alarm Technologies 5 Things You Need to Know. Advanced Alarm Technologies in Benton and serving all of Arkansas. From the KRA Newsroom, I'm Jay Jones.
7: All right, thank you, Jay. Let's see who's having a birthday here on the 9th day of September. And we start with the singer, Michael Bublé. He's turning 51 years old today. I think the song that I know the most of his is The Feeling Good. That's one of his big ones. You got the actor Eric Stonestreet is 55 years old today. That's Cameron on Modern Family. His family in real life owned a pig farm up in Kansas. That's what he grew up on. You've got Henry Thomas turns 55 years old today. This will make you feel old. He was Elliot on E.T.
15: Can't take him away. He's mine.
16: But it's not my choice. The president asked me to come here and get him.
15: I don't care what the president says. He's my best friend. And you can't take him away.
7: So that is from the auditions for E.T. So he's auditioning to become Elliot on E.T. in that clip. I've also got the actor and comedian Adam Sandler turned 60 years old today. 50 years.

0: Of course, Saturday Night Live is where he becomes famous, but now we've got the Happy Gilmore 1 and 2. You got Big Daddy. You got The Wedding Singer. Uncut Gems was another really good one from Adam Sandler. Not necessarily a comedy. You've also got the actor Hugh Grant is turning 66 years old today. You've also got Tom Wopat. That's Luke Duke on the Dukes of Hazzard. He's turning 75 years old today.
1: You know, he was really an inside kind of guy. He was an introvert in an extrovert business. He was a really private guy and a really super smart guy. And a high school fullback, just like me.
0: He's talking about Waylon Jennings. That was one of his big influences. Because not only was he an actor, I was also a singer. And so he put out a few records over the years. You got Joe Theismann turned 77 years old today, the former. Now, we could say Redskin with him because that's what the name of the team was when he played for him, the Washington Redskins. Now, of course, they're the Commanders now. And obviously one of the worst broken leg injuries seen on live TV ever with Joe Theismann. I actually got to see him at a speaking event over at the St. Jude's Hospital. Tremendous speaker. Told some great stories. And then a few that have passed away would have had birthdays today. Otis Redding, the R&B legend, was born today in 1941. So.

0: on a darker bay. And of course, he died in a plane crash during the time. In fact, he just finished recording sitting on Dock of the Bay. He was only 26 years old. And then finally, Colonel Sanders and his magical chicken recipe was born today in 1890. He passed away in 1980. Of course, all the he's everything that's behind the Kentucky Fried Chicken. So there you have it. Those are the birthdays for today. And we'll be right back with some more money news, traffic, and weather. It's all on the way next. It's First News here at News Radio 1029 KARN.
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0: Hi, good Wednesday morning to you. Welcome back to First News. I do believe we've hunted down Paul Conway from the American Association of Kidney Patients, so I believe he's going to come up on the other side of the break, so looking forward to that. But first, we need to look at the traffic and weather. Here is Paul Weber.
9: With a look at your Southern Bay Corp traffic this Wednesday morning, state police have no accidents to report. Checking around the metro, we're seeing heavy traffic at the North Interchange. Also, I-30 eastbound from 430 back to Bryant. Let's buckle up, slow down, phone down, and let's be careful. That's your Southern Bay Corp traffic. Southern Bay Corp, wealth builders for everyone. Now serving Little Rock with the Arkansas Traffic Network. I'm Paul Weber.
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10: Today, expect mostly sunny skies with sweltering heat reaching a high of 99. Tonight will be clear and very warm with a low of 76. Tomorrow will be very warm with high thin cloudiness in the morning, later becoming mostly cloudy. Look out for afternoon and evening thunderstorms in spots as the temperature climbs to a high of 95. Moving on to Friday, it'll be warm and humid with some sunshine, then turning cloudy with a chance of a thunderstorm in the afternoon. The high on Friday will be 92. I'm AccuWeather meteorologist Jason Caterina.
0: And currently, we're at 78 degrees right now. We do have mostly sunny skies across central Arkansas. As we check in on the money news once again, we do that with Morgan Stanley Wealth Management of Little Rock's Lou Graham. And Lou, good morning to you.
11: Good Wednesday morning. Looks like a lower opening forecast in the U.S. for now. The Nikkei Index in Tokyo finishing the session down a fraction. The South Korean Kospi up 1.4% to finish Wednesday's activity. The Eurostock 600 seeing some downside pressure, down 1.3% in late morning trading over there. Over here, a lower close yesterday, leaving the Dow Jones Industrial Average down 1.2%, 628 points lower to 52,787. Year to date, the Dow up a little bit less than 10%. The S&P dropping 0.6% yesterday, and the NASDAQ down 0.3%. The 10-year Treasury lower in price, higher in yield at 4.8%. Same thing for the 2-year, a little bit weaker price with the yield at 4.41%. As for Arkansas share prices, a mixed bag. WestRock shares up 1.3% yesterday at $7.85 a share. That stock up more than 93% for the year. We're back with more in 30 minutes. Toby?
0: All right. Thank you, Lou. We appreciate that. Up 93% this year. Should have bought that at the start of the year as what? So, of course, Lou will return at 7:58 this morning. Don't forget, coming up on Friday, got a nice sweet deal of the week for you. Nando's Mexican Restaurant. Of course, it's on Covington Way in Conway is where Nando's is located. And so 9 o'clock on Friday morning, you want to be logged on to newsradio1029.com. You click on the sweet deals tab. You guys know how this works. Now you only have to spend $25 and you get $50 that you can spend at Nando's Mexican Restaurant. And so they got the catering, they got a private room that you can rent for free, so all sorts of good things. We'll be right back.
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13: Fox News, I'm CJ Pop. Attention, plus the price of a barrel of oil and what you're paying at the pump are rising fast.
14: U.S. forces attacking and destroying 5 Iranian oil tankers. 4 of these tankers were in the Gulf of Oman, 1 near Karg Island. Now, the U.S. attacks came in response to multiple Iranian attempts to target and hit U.S. warships. Those attempts failed.
13: Fox's Steve Harrigan in Tel Aviv. The trade war ramps up with Canada, and as of September 29th,
15: these Canadian products are just banned, cannot be shipped to the United States. It is some alcoholic beverages, some dairy products, and some large motorcycles from Canada.
13: Fox's Peter Ducey at the White House. President Trump headlines the first day of the first ever Republican midterm convention in Dallas, set to speak at 9:15 p.m. Eastern. 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
17: From the News Radio 1029 KRN News Desk, I'm KRK's Bob Clawson. A new statewide campaign is taking aim at a dangerous problem along Arkansas roads. The Just Move Over law applies to red, blue, green, or yellow lights. When you see them, move over. It's a law that requires you to get to the farthest possible lane. If you can't, slow down and use caution. State leaders want that response to become second nature, and they hope this campaign is going to be doing that. RDOT says at least 5 emergency vehicles are struck on the shoulders of state highways in Arkansas each year. In the last 5 years, more than 8,000 move-over warnings or citations were issued, and a fine could be $1,000 or 90 days in jail. So best thing to do, just move over. Arkansas State Police are working to piece together more details in a Labor Day shooting that left two people hurt. Grant County Sheriff's deputies were called out to a home along Highway 270. They found the two people shot. And according to the report, the suspect then contacted officials, and then they were taken into custody. Right now, Parker Griffin of Sheridan is being held on two counts of first-degree battery. Man, if you're driving a diesel truck, you know this. AAA says that diesel prices hit a record high on Labor Day. The average cost for a gallon of diesel is now $5.90. That beats the previous record set in 2022 of $5.82. Arkansas is also seeing the rise. AAA shows the average gallon of diesel in the state will cost drivers $5.58, also an all-time high. That's up nearly 70 cents from 1 month ago and more than $2 more expensive than it was this time last year. AAA officials say diesel prices being this high can impact everything. I'm KRK's Bob Clawson at the News Radio 1029 KRN News Desk.
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19: From the News Radio 1029 KARN Weather Center, I'm Fox 16 Chief Meteorologist Joel Young. It'll be another clear, warm start to your Wednesday. Temperatures in the upper 70s, then with mostly sunny skies through the day, we heat up fast, climbing to 99 in the afternoon with feels like temperatures near 106, so heat advisories are in effect once again through the day Wednesday with only a 10% chance of maybe an isolated shower. Then into Thursday morning, we're mostly clear, lows around 78. I'm Fox 16 Chief Meteorologist Joel Young from the Arkansas Storm Team at the News Radio 1029 KARN Weather Center.
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0: Hey, good Wednesday morning to you. Welcome back to First News. It is the ninth day of September. It is 37 minutes after 7 o'clock. That means we need to check some traffic and weather. We do that with Paul Weber this morning.
9: With a look at your Southern Bancorp traffic this Wednesday morning, State Police have no accident history report. As we check around the metro, we're seeing traffic building up at the North Interchange. Also, heavy traffic I-30 eastbound from 430 back to Bryant. Also, buildups at the South Interchange. Let's buckle up, slow down, phone down, and let's be careful. That's your Southern Bancorp traffic. Southern Bancorp, wealth builders for everyone. 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I'm Paul Weber.
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10: Today, expect mostly sunny skies with sweltering heat reaching a high of 99. Tonight will be clear and very warm with a low of 76. Tomorrow will bring very warm temperatures, starting with high thin cloudiness in the morning and becoming mostly cloudy later on with the possibility of afternoon and evening thunderstorms in spots. The high will be 95. Moving on to Friday, anticipate warm and humid conditions with intervals of sun before turning cloudy with a chance of thunderstorms in the afternoon. The high temperature will reach 92 degrees. I'm AccuWeather meteorologist Jason Caterina.
0: And currently we're at 78 degrees right now, mostly clear skies above Central Arkansas. 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
0: Yeah, good Wednesday morning to you. Ninth day of September, just about 20 minutes in front of 8 o'clock. So starting tomorrow, right here in Little Rock, is the 51st Annual National Patient Meeting for the American Association of Kidney Patients. And so now joining us to talk about the event and the association is Paul Conway, the Chair of Policy and Global Affairs for the American Association of Kidney Patients. Mr. Conway, welcome to the show. Thanks for joining us this morning.
29: Hey, thanks a million, Toby. You're rocking and rolling.
0: You bet. So, Paul, before we talk about the National Patient Meeting starting tomorrow here in town, can you tell everyone what the American Association of Kidney Patients is and what you do and who you support with this organization?
29: Sure. So it's an organization that's over 50 years old. It's a kidney patient organization. We're the largest and the oldest in the United States. It's got roots in Little Rock, actually, because our patient founders were the folks that fought to get a kidney disease benefit for dialysis and transplant in America. And we did that working with elected leaders in Arkansas in 1969.
0: Wow. No, that's is that why you do the patient meeting here in Little Rock, that tie-in?
29: Yeah, we came back to Little Rock because a long time ago there was a head of the Congressional Ways and Means Committee, Wilbur Mills, who was a congressman down there, and he had a lot of friends and a lot of constituents that had kidney disease, and he fought for dialysis coverage for everyone with kidney disease in the United States. And our patients created a grassroots network to support his efforts in Congress, and President Nixon signed the legislation 3 years later. And it's why people live today with transplants and dialysis. So
0: with the with transplant, you know, I think we hear, you know, when people talk about kidney issues, you hear about transplants and dialysis, which you just mentioned. Those seem to be the two things that get talked about the most. But what are the most common kidney problems that the people deal with in the U.S.? Is one more common than the rest? Do we see one issue more than others with kidneys?
29: You know, Toby, it's a great question. Here's usually what happens. Half the folks that are on dialysis end up there from the emergency room. Mm-hmm. And so kidney disease is actually driven by other diseases like high blood pressure, hypertension, diabetes, things like that, being overweight. And so we encourage folks and we educate, which is a lot of what we do, mm-hmm. For folks to ask about their kidney function, because it's these other diseases that can drive you into kidney failure.
0: How do you gauge kidney function? Is that a blood test? How do you do that?
29: It's super easy. It can be a combination of a blood test or a urine test, mm-hmm. and you ask your general practitioner. If you've got kidney disease in your family, like you had a family member, it's good to ask mm-hmm. your doctor, hey, can you check my function on this? You got 500,000 people down in Arkansas, about 512,000 people that have kidney disease.
0: Wow.
29: You got about 7,000 with kidney failure. You've got about 6,000 on dialysis. And you got about 2,000 folks waiting for a kidney transplant. And so, you know, all those people are a testament to the fact that you can live with the disease, but also you gotta get ahead of the curve when you can, because you don't want to end up on the organ waiting list, and you don't want to end up on dialysis if you can avoid it. You know,
0: I've heard, and I want to talk about the meeting, but I have one other question. I've heard that if you're on the kidney waiting list, that say you're married and you're on the kidney waiting list, and your spouse says, "Hey, I'm not a match for my husband or wife, but I will donate a kidney if my husband or spouse can move up the list more." Does that happen? Is that something that actually happens, that you can move up the list if you donate a kidney out of your family?
29: Yeah. So living donation is a big thing, because what it does is it pairs up a person that may not be a match, may not be your spouse or your best friend, mm-hmm. but you enter your kidney into the pool, and then it sets off a chain reaction of other matches that happen. Ah. And so it's kind of like a completely distinct set of transplants that's all triggered by the good intentions of one person. Mm-hmm. And, you know, there's one of your senators, Tom Cotton, has been leading a piece of legislation in the U.S. Senate to give more protections for living organ donors so they don't lose their job and they don't get insurance discrimination, life insurance and other things.
0: Yeah.
29: It's a great piece of bipartisan legislation, and Senator Gillibrand out of New York is the co-sponsor. Mm-hmm. But that's going to make it even easier for people to set off those positive reactions of a donated kidney goes to this person and lines up the next person. They're called chain donations.
0: Sure.
29: And you've got some real medical leaders down there that'll be at the meeting that pioneer a lot of this work in Arkansas.
0: Well, and let's talk a little bit about the meeting. This is the 51st Annual National Patient Meeting. It's going to happen at the Statehouse Convention Center starting tomorrow. And so tell us a little more about what the meeting's about and what you're going to cover over, I believe it's 4 days that this goes on.
29: Yeah, it is. It's a great meeting. So there's no cost to patients, and we have box lunches and meals and all that kind of stuff, and family members.
0: Mm-hmm.
29: And so what's covered in this meeting is everything from disease detection, what you were talking about, like how do I find out if I have this, if it's in the family, mm-hmm. all the way to all the new types of treatments that are out there. One of the most positive things, Toby, is there are new medications out there that stop disease progression. So you might have like a diabetic kidney disease, but there are new medications that actually prevent it from progressing to organ failure. All these types of things will be talked about. And our teams that are down there on the ground, a lot of folks from University of Arkansas Medical Sciences, mm-hmm. And then national speakers, they're all very approachable, which is the great thing, because as a patient organization, we want people that want to talk to people. And so it's down there at the Marriott, and the first day we kick off at the Clinton Library mm-hmm. with a conversation about what does the future hold, all the science and innovation that's happening. It's real positive stuff.
0: Paul, if somebody locally is listening right now and they wanted to attend, they wanted to come and go to the annual patient meeting, can they still mm-hmm. purchase tickets? And if so, how would someone go about doing that?
29: Yep. So we've reduced any barrier to entry. The mm-hmm. easiest way to do it is to go on our website, which is aakp.org,
0: mm-hmm.
29: and you can just register right there. You can come in for a day, you can come in for a half a day, or all 3 days. You just register at aakp.org. We make it really easy. We've got a friendly staff. If people want to walk in and go to the start of the event,
0: mm-hmm.
29: It's each day at 10 a.m. Down at the Marriott starting on Friday. But on Thursday, tomorrow, we have an event at the Clinton Library that folks can go to too. If they go to aakp.org, they can register for that as well.
0: Very nice. So aakp.org is the website. Once you get on that front page, you'll see the links, folks, that you can click on. It'll take you where you can register. In fact, right on the front page, you'll be able to grab that. Who are some of the speakers that, that you're going to have this year, Paul? Who are going to be some of the keynote speakers at the event?
29: Sure. So we have Dr. John Arthur, who's the head of nephrology at University of Arkansas Medical Center. Mm-hmm. You got Brandy Wright, also out of University of Arkansas. Joy Cope, who heads up the transplant program. She's a nurse practitioner. She's the one that coordinates with families and all that kind of stuff, which is great.
0: Yeah.
29: We've got some of the biggest pharmaceutical companies that are in the space of preventative type disease management and mm-hmm. drugs and things like that. We've got two very well-known national speakers, Dr. Dominic Raj at George Washington University. He's a good colleague with the folks at University of Arkansas. Mm-hmm. We have Dr. Prabir Chaudhary-Roy from University of North Carolina. And then we have just scores of doctors and nurses and patients that are on the agenda. I mean, we have over 30 speakers.
0: Wow.
29: And folks can look at the agenda online, but if you have any question about a loved one, yourself, a colleague, and you just want to come in and get information, we have information packages there too. You don't have to make a 3-day commitment. You can just come in. We'll register you right there on at the desk, and you go in and enjoy whatever sessions you want, walk away with some more information. And the goal here is let's get educated. You can take control of your life. It's not, you know, it's not a dead end. I've lived with kidney disease for 49 years, mm-hmm. and I've 29 years out on a kidney transplant. It doesn't have to scare you. You just have to take control of it, and you can learn all this stuff for free.
0: Yeah, no, sounds like a tremendous event, folks. It's the 51st annual National Patient Meeting. It goes on as events at the Clinton Library. It's going to be centered at the State House Convention Center, right next to the Marriott. There, you can enter through either side. And if you want to get registered, you can walk up and get registered right at the front door, or you can go to the website aakp.org is the website to go to register and to get all the information about the American Association of Kidney Patients. But Paul, I sure appreciate you coming on the show this morning. This is important information. Glad you're able to put it out with us this morning. And of course, hope that the 51st annual National Patients Meeting goes very smooth. Hope you got a lot of attention.

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2: Hearing within 30 days. If the resolution is approved, the board could order an election vote on the creation of a district. That vote could happen in the spring of next year. The TSA is testing a new program called TSA Gateside. It allows approved persons without airline tickets to pass through security and enter gate areas at 13 selected airports. One of those is the Clinton National Airport here in Little Rock. If approved, visitors can accompany family and friends to gates without having a ticket themselves, something that largely disappeared after September 11th. The combination of extreme heat and dry conditions continues creating problems across Arkansas. Burn bans remain in effect for much of the state as fire officials warn of elevated wildfire dangers. Emergency management officials are urging residents to avoid outdoor burning and use caution with any activity that could create sparks. Arkansas leaders gathered at the state capitol to kick off Suicide Prevention Awareness Month with a focus on military veterans and their families. Officials highlighted resources including the 988 Suicide and Crisis Lifeline, encouraging anyone experiencing mental health crisis to seek help. State leaders say reducing veteran suicide remains a top priority and stress that support services are available around the clock. That's the Advanced Alarm Technologies 5 Things You Need to Know. Advanced Alarm Technologies in Benton and serving all of Arkansas. From the KRN Newsroom, I'm Jay Jones.
3: All right, thank you, Jay. We appreciate that. Of course, we open up the NFL season tonight. It's going to be the Seattle Seahawks hosting the New England Patriots. Of course, this is a rematch of the Super Bowl back in February. The Seahawks won that. Hopefully, they'll win again tonight. Obviously, I'm a Seahawk fan. I'm very biased about the situation. Seattle's a 3-point favorite. Now, they've got some changes from the team last year. In fact, both teams do. Obviously, the Patriots added the big time receiver out of Philly, AJ Brown, is now with the Patriots. That was not part of the Super Bowl situation, and obviously a big time target for Drake May. As far as the Seahawks, the Super Bowl MVP Kenneth Walker III, the running back, he is not on the team anymore. He is signed as a free agent in Kansas City. So, I know all you Chiefs fans are excited about that. You've also got one of the starting corners, Reek Woolen, he has left the team as well via free agency. He's in Philadelphia. So, but most of the rest of the core of the Seahawks team is there. Same with the Patriots. And so it should be a really good matchup. Obviously, you know, typically you get 3 points for being at home, and that's what they've given Seattle. So they're kind of calling this a dead even heat as far as what the prognosticators think about these two teams. And so obviously we'll get to see it play out tonight. I believe it's just after 7 o'clock on NBC that this gets started. And then of course tomorrow night we'll have the game in Australia, in Melbourne, Australia, with the LA Rams and the San Francisco 49ers. So we've got the 2 nights of the NFL, and then it'll resume again on Sunday for the rest of the weekend slate. And of course, we'll have Monday Night Football as well coming up next week. It is 54 minutes after 7 o'clock, and we'll be right back on News Radio 1029 KARN.
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4: Hey, good Wednesday morning to you. Welcome back to First News here on the 9th day of September. It's 57 minutes after 7. Let's check some traffic and weather. Here's Paul Weber.
5: With a look at your Southern Bay Corp traffic this Wednesday morning, State Police have no accidents to report. Checking around the metro, we're seeing heavy traffic at the North Interchange, I-30 eastbound from 430 back to Bryant. Stalled vehicle exit 123, I-30 eastbound at Bryant. That's impacting the center lane. Also seeing heavy traffic, 630 eastbound from UAMS back to Barrow Road and the South Interchange. Let's buckle up, slow down, phone down, and let's be careful. That's your Southern Bay Corp traffic. Southern Bay Corp, wealth builders for everyone. 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I'm Paul Weber.
4: And taking a look at your weather today, going to be mostly sunny. It's going to be nice and hot. We got the weather advisory, or the heat advisory, starts at 11 o'clock this morning, high between 99 and 100 tonight. Clear, very warm, low of 76, and tomorrow, guess what? Very warm again, high mid-90s, like 95. It's going to be a real cold front coming through, it sounds like. So currently 78 degrees right now as we head over. Get another look at the money news with Morgan Stanley Wealth Management's Lou Graham. And Lou, good morning.
6: Good Wednesday morning. The Wall Street Journal noting oil crossed $100 a barrel. That threshold this morning reached after a fresh round of strikes in the Middle East. The U.S. destroyed four Iranian tankers in the Gulf of Oman, one near Karg Island yesterday, following attempts by Tehran to strike American warships. Traders have become accustomed to $100 oil since Washington's conflict with Tehran started, but it's been a while. The last time Brent crude futures hit $100 a barrel was in July, before slipping below $80 in early August. Today's spike puts prices higher by about $20 per barrel in just a few weeks, and European natural gas prices are also jumping this morning, rising 4%. The 10-year U.S. Treasury this morning with a yield of 4.8%, the 2-year with a yield of 4.41%. The Dow dropping 1.2% yesterday indicated lower in pre-market, as well as the S&P and the NASDAQ. The S&P dropping 0.6% in Tuesday's action. We're back with more right before the opening at 8:28. Toby?
4: All right. Thank you, Lou. We appreciate that. Hopefully after 8:28, we're seeing a good day out on the markets. That's what we're hoping for. Our good friend Wildman Wilson, he joins us next. Of course, he's presented by David's Burger.
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9: I'm Dave Anthony, Fox News. After Canada imposed tariffs on American imports, retaliating the Trump tariffs, the president put a plan in place to not even let some Canadian goods into the U.S. starting September 29th.
10: Some alcoholic beverages, some dairy products, and some large motorcycles from Canada.
9: Fox's Peter Ducey at the White House.
10: The law President Trump is using here lets a president ban products from countries that he or she thinks are discriminating against U.S. commerce.
9: Iran is warning of a dangerous escalation in the conflict after the U.S. military destroyed five more oil tankers, prompting Iran to launch missiles targeting American bases in Jordan, but those were shot down or missed.
11: CENTCOM just posted no U.S. Navy warship has been struck. All IRGC attempted attacks failed. Meanwhile, U.S. forces have successfully destroyed 10 Iranian tankers in just the last week. These vessels were part of a multi-billion-dollar shadow network that funds the IRGC, and Iran cannot defend them.
9: Fox's Steve Harrigan in Tel Aviv. All that's driving up oil prices again, and at the gas pump, a 7-cent surge this morning. AAA's national average for regular, $4.22 a gallon. Diesel jumped to a new record high. It's $5.94. Democrats blame President Trump for that. He and Republicans will gather today and tomorrow at the first ever GOP midterm convention in Texas.
12: It is the hope of the president and his party that the attention will push enough Republican voters to get out and vote in November. The GOP often sees lower turnout in non-presidential years, and the president knows GOP control of both the House and the Senate hang in the balance.
9: Fox's Evan Brown in Dallas. The National Transportation Safety Board plans to interview the pilots who survived the Amazon plane crash in Miami Sunday that left five others dead. Plane overshot the runway. NTSB investigators say that the flight recorders show they considered aborting the landing, but didn't. 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
13: 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Heroes like U.S. Army Sergeant William Bernard McKenna, exposed to burn pits. 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
16: 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A new statewide campaign is taking aim at a dangerous problem along Arkansas roads. The Just Move Over law applies to red, blue, green, or yellow lights. When you see them, move over. It's a law that requires you to get to the farthest possible lane. If you can't, slow down and use caution. State leaders want that response to become second nature, and they hope this campaign is going to be doing that. RDOT says at least five emergency vehicles are struck on the shoulders of state highways in Arkansas each year. In the last 5 years, more than 8,000 move-over warnings or citations were issued, and a fine could be $1,000 or 90 days in jail. So best thing to do, just move over. Arkansas State Police are working to piece together more details in a Labor Day shooting that left two people hurt. Grant County Sheriff's deputies were called out to a home along Highway 270. They found the two people shot. And according to the report, the suspect then contacted officials, and then they were taken into custody. Right now, Parker Griffin of Sheridan is being held on two counts of first-degree battery. Man, if you're driving a diesel truck, you know this. AAA says that diesel prices hit a record high on Labor Day. The average cost for a gallon of diesel is now $5.90. That beats the previous record set in 2022 of $5.82. Arkansas is also seeing the rise. AAA shows the average gallon of diesel in the state will cost drivers $5.58, also an all-time high. That's up nearly 70 cents from 1 month ago and more than $2 more expensive than it was this time last year. AAA officials say diesel prices being this high can impact everything. I'm KRK's Bob Clawson at the News Radio 102.9 KRN News Desk.
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18: 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It'll be another clear, warm start to your Wednesday. Temperatures in the upper 70s, then with mostly sunny skies through the day, we heat up fast, climbing to 99 in the afternoon with feels like temperatures near 106, so heat advisories are in effect once again through the day Wednesday with only a 10% chance of maybe an isolated shower. Then into Thursday morning, we're mostly clear, lows around 78. I'm Fox 16 Chief Meteorologist Joel Young from the Arkansas Dallas Storm Team at the News Radio 1029 KARN Weather Center.
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4: Hey, good Wednesday morning to you. Welcome into the 8 o'clock hour of First News. It is Wild Wednesday, presented by David's Burgers, and you're going to be able to win a $30 gift card to David's Burgers coming up in just a moment when Wild Man Wilson joins us here in the studio, so stand by for that. In the meantime, we do need to check some traffic and weather. Here's Paul Weber.
5: With a look at your Southern Bay Corp traffic this Wednesday morning, state police have no accidents to report. Around the metro, we're seeing heavy traffic starting at the North Interchange, I-30 eastbound from 430 back to Bryant. Reports of a stalled vehicle, I-30 eastbound at Reynolds Road, that's on I-30. 630 eastbound from UAMS back to Barrow Road and the South Interchange. Also, 430 southbound at the River Bridge. Let's buckle up, slow down, phone down, and let's be careful. That's your Southern Bay Corp traffic. Southern Bay Corp, wealth builders for everyone. Now serving Little Rock with the Arkansas Traffic Network, I'm Paul Weber.
17: 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Supplies are limited, so don't miss this sweet deal from Nando's.
19: Today, expect mostly sunny skies with sweltering heat reaching a high of 99. Tonight will be clear and very warm with a low of 76. Tomorrow will be very warm with high thin cloudiness in the morning, later becoming mostly cloudy. Look out for afternoon and evening thunderstorms in spots as the temperature climbs to a high of 95. Moving on to Friday, it'll be warm and humid with some sunshine, then turning cloudy with a chance of a thunderstorm in the afternoon. The high on Friday will be 92. I'm AccuWeather meteorologist Jason Caterina.
4: Currently, we're up to 82 degrees now. We got mostly sunny skies across central Arkansas. It's News Radio 1029 KARN.
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0: And welcome back to the Wild Wednesday edition of First News here on the 9th day of September. It's 11 minutes after 8 o'clock, and that does mean that it's now time for our host, Wild Man Wilson, to join us. Of course, he hosts Call of the Wild, is where you can find him every Saturday morning at 7 a.m. We replay that at 11 a.m. and then Sunday afternoons at 4 p.m. And it's always at the on-demand page at newsradio1029.com. But, Wild Man, good to see you. How are you this morning?
1: I'm so glad to be here.
0: What is that?
1: I can get out of the house.
0: Well, yeah, we're just talking about how we've got some bad cabin fever going on right now. So just too much heat. It's like being in the Arctic winter. You can't go out. You know, you can't go outside. And it's awful.
1: I agree.
0: It's awful.
1: Usually if I'm around the house and, you know, the grass is dead now, so I can't even mow, don't have anything to do there. Of course, I'm retired. But I'll usually just go out and sit in the garage, you know, with the doors open and watch.
0: Nope.
1: Do that?
0: Nope.
1: So you know what I end up doing?
0: Huh.
1: Going here to take a nap.
0: Yeah.
1: Take about three a day.
0: I am currently running up my water bill heavily because I'm keeping my grass green. I haven't had a sprinkler system in Arkansas before. I'm very enamored with the whole situation. So I'm like, I'm not turning this off. I got water. I'm blowing the water out.
1: You mow your own, don't you?
0: Yeah.
1: Okay.
0: So, well, I say that. The kid mows it when I say to mow it.
1: In other words, no.
0: That's right. So we got some more hunting season starting today, it looks like. A little bear archery season.
1: Bear archery.
0: Not how I would want to hunt a bear.
1: I know. I'm with you, Toby. And I'll tell you what surprises me. Over 80%, I think it was 77% of the bear kill in Arkansas is killed by bow and arrow.
0: That's crazy.
1: I know. But I think what it is, most of these, see, deer archery is open sometimes. This is a special season just for bear.
0: Right.
1: But during the archery deer season,
0: mm-hmm.
1: a lot of those deer hunters kill bear while they're sitting out there waiting on a deer and go, oh, there's a bear, I'll kill
0: it. How close you got to be to get a bear with a bow and arrow?
1: Well, I don't want to be real close.
0: 100 feet?
1: No. Well, usually the average deer kill is about 12 yards.
0: Wow.
1: And so, you know, it all depends on your range. Those crossbows and bows, they'll shoot a long way, 40, 50 yards.
0: Mm-hmm.
1: You got to hit them in the breadbasket. But
0: that's right.
1: It doesn't mean you can hit that way. So everybody's, really, when I bow hunted, about 30 yards is my max.
0: Okay.
1: My bow would shoot more than that, but I wasn't confident that
0: that's
1: over,
0: how close you needed
1: over,
0: to be.
1: Yeah, that I could hit a 10-inch pie plate. That's what we always say.
0: Yeah.
1: Well, deer or bear.
0: That would be tough. So bear archery season opens today. You got the rail season going to open on Saturday the 12th. I remember you showing me the rail last year. So
1: giant hummingbirds, what they look like.
0: Yep. Which, by the way, hummingbirds have started hanging out in my yard.
1: They're getting ready to go south.
0: Yeah.
1: So
0: I have bird fights now. I can take bets on the bird fights that go on at my my feeder now.
1: And you can sit inside and watch that.
0: It's beautiful.
1: There we go. I'm coming over.
0: You know, the little bird comes and sits down, and then here comes a red bird. Yep. Just bam, nails him. Gets him out of there so that he can eat.
1: Called a pecking order.
0: I like it. I like it a lot. You got teal season's going to open on the 19th.
1: Yeah, that's a week from Saturday. Yep. That's the first waterfowl season of the year.
0: And then we've got the deer archery season opening on the 26th of this month. But we just had a three-day season that went on. And so do we have any numbers from that?
1: We do.
0: You
1: know, that's called the velvet hunt. They started that two, 3 years ago.
0: Yep.
1: A lot of guys and gals wanted to kill a deer in velvet. You know, they're... Mm-hmm. A lot of them have already lost their velvet off their antlers. That's that little fuzz, peach fuzz, you call it. So they started that, and it's working pretty much.
0: Mm-hmm.
1: They killed 1,126 deer, I think, last. That
0: wow.
1: That was the last weekend in August, if you remember how hot it was then.
0: Yes.
1: And it doesn't have to be in velvet, but it's bucks only, archery only, and that was the last 3 days of August. But I think that's pretty good for that bad of heat. I couldn't imagine sitting on a deer stand during the day.
0: Yeah,
1: you know, maybe a couple hours that morning.
0: Well, just remember, folks, if you are someone who got a deer and you don't plan on eating it, make sure that you get that thing over to Hunter's Feeding the Hungry.
1: Yeah.
0: And make a good donation out of it.
1: You betcha.
0: What else we have going on? I got the world championship. Well, my dog Lionel, he wants to be part of this year. The world championship squirrel cook-off in northwest Arkansas.
1: That's a biggie. That's also this weekend on Saturday. We might want to mention something. A lot of people be going to the woods, cleaning up and things like that.
0: Yep.
1: I've been seeing a lot of burn bans. I think it's statewide now.
0: It should be.
1: It's got to be so dry.
0: Yeah.
1: But a lot of people don't think of it. They know not to build a fire. It's hard to go. It's hard for me to go anywhere like a camp or a deer camp and not have a fire just for just.
0: I mean, it's part of what you do when you go
1: out. Well, yeah, it's just you got to have a campfire, but you can't afford it. And you got to watch out for those things you don't think about, like riding four-wheelers through the woods.
0: That's right. Tailpipe's going
1: to
0: heat it up.
1: Yeah, and it won't take much to set that off. No. So just be aware of that. Burn bans everywhere.
0: And God help you if you throw a cigarette out the window.
1: Oh, just don't smoke.
0: I mean, you deserve a forearm to the face
1: if
0: you do
1: that. It's too hot to smoke.
0: Yeah. That's very true. Speaking of don't throw things out the window, Keep Arkansas Beautiful Cleanup starts on the 12th.
1: Yeah, a lot of cleanups start on this Saturday.
0: Mm-hmm.
1: The Keep Arkansas Beautiful Cleanup starts. The Game and Fish Commission is having cleanup on wildlife management areas.
0: Yeah, the WMAs.
1: Something like that. The Little Red River is having a cleanup on the Little Red River. And really, all this got started. I did a little research last week on it. Carl Garner, he used to work for the Corps of Engineers up at Greer's Ferry.
0: Okay.
1: And he started that back in the 60s of having people come up and just help clean up around the office. And then he said, hey, let's have a lake cleanup.
0: Mm-hmm.
1: And it actually went national, and now there is a Carl Garner Federal Lands Cleanup Day across the nation.
0: I like that.
1: Yeah.
0: I need one of those for my house. I need to start one of those at my house, a national cleanup.
1: Toby's
0: day.
1: That don't have to be national. Just local. Neighborhood. Neighborhood cleanup at Toby's house.
0: That's right. So, as you guys know, we've got the Wild Wednesdays now presented by David's Burgers. And so it's time to give away a David's Burgers gift card. So we got a $30 gift card to give away. And the way you win that is be the ninth caller on the American Leak Detection phone line. That's 501-403-5276. So 501-403-5276. You want to be the ninth caller right now. And we'll get you hooked up with that $30 David's Burgers gift card. And you go use it at any of the nine locations here in Central Arkansas. And don't forget, they fired up the David's premium beef now as well, so you can actually order like steaks for the freezer and stuff, and you can get right from David's, right in the same meat pipeline that they get all the burgers out of.
1: Hey, so instead of grilling, you know, with this burn ban going on, just go to David's Burgers.
0: Yep, it's very simple.
1: No sense grilling this heat.
0: He says that we're just having a conversation about how I decided we could do we could grill on the coal. Even though the burn ban was in place at the house, we could do this. I based that on the fact that my neighbor was grilling.
1: So
0: I was like, if he's going to burn down his house, I can burn mine down.
1: Or burn each other's down.
0: Either one. So I figured that's lots of eyes out there to watch. So I figured we'd be good. And we were. So all right. Well, phones are ringing off the hook for the $30 David's Burgers gift card. So get in on that, 501-403-5276. While you're calling in, let's find out what's going to go on this weekend on Call the Wild. What are we doing?
1: We're talking about the hogs.
0: Oh, okay. The ones going to Utah?
1: No, not those. I always say, you know, our favorite cheer at the Game and Fish is "Go Hogs, go
0: away."
1: We're talking about feral hogs, wild hogs.
0: Okay,
1: unbelievable damage. You've heard all about it, but we're going to be talking about some of the problems they cause, and then possible solutions to some of those problems.
0: All right. That'll be very helpful. So that'll be on the air, 7 o'clock on Saturday morning is when you'll be able to catch that. Tomorrow night, you've got the show over on Arkansas TV. What are you doing there?
1: We're talking about hogs.
0: Imagine that.
1: We're going to be talking about hogs the same way there. Just a lot of people don't realize how fast they reproduce. You know, we've talked about it.
0: Oh, yeah.
1: Just to keep them at the current level, you got to kill 70% of them every year. Just to keep them where they are.
0: Have you ever done I see it in Texas, the feral hog hunting out of the helicopter?
1: I have not. I've seen it.
0: That looks fun. That looks so fun.
1: If you like flying a helicopter, but.
0: Yeah. Well, I mean, she's pretty close to the ground.
1: I think they've done that in Arkansas. We just don't have the landscape for it here. You know, they got the big areas, but. Yeah, there's hog hunts. I mean, and they cause a ton of damage.
0: Yeah,
1: and
0: they do.
1: They're the ugliest, smartest animal I know.
0: Well, they attack you.
1: Yeah.
0: They'll come at a human?
1: Yeah.
0: Okay.
1: You see those tusks?
0: Yeah. I do. I mean, I've never encountered one in the wild.
1: I've seen them, and they're scary.
0: Yeah, I can
1: imagine.
0: Because
1: they're running big, you know. You know what a group of hogs is called? You remember that? It's just good for trivia.
0: Are they a gaggle?
1: Nope. That's a geese.
0: Okay.
1: A sounder.
0: Oh, I didn't know that.
1: You didn't
0: know that one. No,
1: a sounder of hogs.
0: A sounder of hogs.
1: You know what? You know a group of Crows is called?
0: No.
1: Murder.
0: A murder?
1: Yeah.
0: Who's making this up?
1: Me.
0: Okay.
1: No, that's a true story. That's trivia. You can win some money off that.
0: I like the Crows one. I'll probably steal that
1: murder.
0: One periodically.
1: A murder of crows.
0: There you go. All right, Wild Man. Well, we'll hear from you first thing Saturday morning. Appreciate you stopping by
1: today. Thank you, sir. Appreciate it.
0: There he goes. He is Wild Man Wilson. We're going to take a quick listen in on the Advanced Alarm Technologies 5 things that you need to know. Here is Jay Jones.
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3: From the KARN Newsroom, I'm Jay Jones. Pulaski County Special School District has passed a resolution to initiate the detachment process to allow the creation of a Sherwood Area School District. The resolution will be sent to the State Board of Education, and they'll hold a hearing within 30 days. If the resolution is approved, the board could order an election vote on the creation of a district. That vote could happen in the spring of next year. The TSA is testing a new program called TSA Gateside. It allows approved persons without airline tickets to pass through security and enter gate areas at 13 selected airports. One of those is the Clinton National Airport here in Little Rock. If approved, visitors can accompany family and friends to gates without having a ticket themselves, something that largely disappeared after September 11th. The combination of extreme heat and dry conditions continues creating problems across Arkansas. Burn bans remain in effect for much of the state as fire officials warn of elevated wildfire dangers. Emergency management officials are urging residents to avoid outdoor burning and use caution with any activity that could create sparks. Arkansas leaders gathered at the state capitol to kick off Suicide Prevention Awareness Month with a focus on military veterans and their families. Officials highlighted resources including the 988 Suicide and Crisis Lifeline, encouraging anyone experiencing mental health crisis to seek help. State leaders say reducing veteran suicide remains a top priority and stress that support services are available around the clock. That's the Advanced Alarm Technologies 5 Things You Need to Know. Advanced Alarm Technologies in Benton and serving all of Arkansas. From the KRN Newsroom, I'm Jay Jones.
0: All right, thank you, Jay. Do want to congratulate our winner of the $30 David's Burgers gift card. And so Lisa in Cabot is our lucky winner this morning. So congratulations to Lisa. She was the 9th caller this morning on the American Leak Detection phone line. Gets $30 mailed to her from David's Burgers. So she'll enjoy some good burgers out of that. So we appreciate Lisa for listening this morning. And of course, we've got some more traffic, weather, and money news. That's all coming up next on First News here at News Radio 1029 KRN. RN.
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0: Hey, good Wednesday morning to you. Welcome back to First News here on the 9th of September. It's 27 minutes after 8 o'clock, so let's see how everybody's moving on the roadways right now. Check in on some hot weather. We start with Paul Weber.
12: With a look at your Southern Bay Corp traffic this Wednesday morning, State Police have no accidents to report. Checking around the metro, we're seeing heavy traffic still at the North Interchange, also I-30 eastbound from 430 back to Alexander, 630 eastbound from UAMS back to Barrow Road, and the South Interchange. Let's buckle up, slow down, phone down, and let's be careful. That's your Southern Bay Corp traffic. Southern Bay Corp, world builders for everyone, now serving Little Rock with the Arkansas Traffic Network. I'm Paul Weber.
0: And take a look at your weather today. Going to be mostly sunny, going to be really hot, 99 to 100 this afternoon. Of course, heat advisory starts at 11 o'clock this morning. Tonight, clear and very warm, low of 76 tomorrow, very warm once again, high in the mid-90s. 95 is what they're talking about for tomorrow. Currently 80 degrees under the sunny skies across central Arkansas. As we check in on the money news once again, we do that with Morgan Stanley Wealth Management of Little Rock's Lou Graham. And Lou, good morning.
13: Good Wednesday morning. The opening bell here at 8:30 to kick off the trading session overseas this morning. Some profit taking for the Nikkei Index down just a fraction in Tokyo to finish the Wednesday session. The Euro Stoxx 600, late morning trading, accelerating to the downside, down 1.3%. And again, stock index futures pointing to a lower opening for now. The Dow starts today at 52,787, dropping 628 points yesterday, down 1.2%. The 10-year Treasury this morning with the yield at 4.8%, the 2-year with the yield of 4.41%. Arkansas share prices as we set up the session. Dillard shares at $645 and a dime. Walmart shares at $106 and a nickel. Both of those losing more than 1% in yesterday's activity. Shares of WestRock start the session at $7.85. It was up 1.3% yesterday. Stock up 93% so far this year. ArcBest dropping more than 2% yesterday. So we're shares of Simmons First and Bank OZK. It starts the session at $49.26 a share. We're back at 8:58, Toby.
0: All right. Thank you, Lou. We appreciate that. Of course, we've got some of your local and national headlines. That's coming up next.
7: He's the voice of the Ouachita Baptist Tigers football team.
0: Todd Knight, the most wins all time by any Arkansas college coach.
14: It was neat for me, too, because of those 163 victories, I have called the play-by-play on every one of them.
0: That means that you're the broadcaster with the most wins in the state. That's what that means.
14: I guess you could say that. Could you cut a new promo?
0: Darn Skippy, we will.
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6: Fox News, I'm Therese Crowley. The price of gas jumped 7 cents a gallon after U.S. CENTCOM lit up 5 Iran oil tankers when Iran tried but failed to target U.S. Navy warships and U.S. troops in Jordan. Secretary of State Rubio warns.
16: For every time they do that or try to do that, they're going to lose tankers.
6: AAA reports gas at $4.22 a gallon regular as the RNC launches its first ever midterm convention in Dallas today to persuade voters to return the GOP to power in November. The New Hampshire primary sets Republican John Sununu
17: Sununu to face Democrat Chris Pappas. For the Senate seat of the retiring Gene Shaheen, Pappas beat back a socialist challenger. Three Lindsey Clancy jurors are speaking out, saying the holdout juror refused to listen to the nurses on the panel about the prescription drug effects, and he admitted to reasonable doubt, but still refused to acquit her of murder by reason of psychosis. America's listening to Fox News.
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19: 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A new statewide campaign is taking aim at a dangerous problem along Arkansas roads. The Just Move Over law applies to red, blue, green, or yellow lights. When you see them, move over. It's a law that requires you to get to the farthest possible lane. If you can't, slow down and use caution. State leaders want that response to become second nature, and they hope this campaign is going to be doing that. RDOT says at least five emergency vehicles are struck on the shoulders of state highways in Arkansas each year. In the last 5 years, more than 8,000 move-over warnings or citations were issued, and a fine could be $1,000 or 90 days in jail. So best thing to do, just move over. Arkansas State Police are working to piece together more details in a Labor Day shooting that left two people hurt. Grant County Sheriff's deputies were called out to a home along Highway 270. They found the two people shot. And according to the report, the suspect then contacted officials, and then they were taken into custody. Right now, Parker Griffin of Sheridan is being held on two counts of first-degree battery. Man, if you're driving a diesel truck, you know this. AAA says that diesel prices hit a record high on Labor Day. The average cost for a gallon of diesel is now $5.90. That beats the previous record set in 2022 of $5.82. Arkansas is also seeing the rise. AAA shows the average gallon of diesel in the state will cost drivers $5.58, also an all-time high. That's up nearly 70 cents from 1 month ago and more than $2 more expensive than it was this time last year. AAA officials say diesel prices being this high can impact everything. I'm KRK's Bob Clawson at the News Radio 102.9 KRN News Desk.
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20: 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It'll be another clear, warm start to your Wednesday. Temperatures in the upper 70s, then with mostly sunny skies through the day, we heat up fast, climbing to 99 in the afternoon with feels-like temperatures near 106, so heat advisories are in effect once again through the day Wednesday with only a 10% chance of maybe an isolated shower. Then into Thursday morning, we're mostly clear, lows around 78. I'm Fox 16 Chief Meteorologist Joel Young from the Arkansas Storm Team at the News Radio 102.9 KARN Weather Center.
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0: Hey, good Wednesday morning to you. Welcome back to First News here on the 9th of September, 37 minutes after 8 o'clock. Let's check some traffic and weather. Here's Paul Weber.
12: With a look at your Southern Bancorp traffic this Wednesday morning, State Police have no accidents to report. Checking around the metro, we're seeing heavy traffic still at the North Interchange, also I-30 eastbound from 430 back to Alexander, 630 eastbound from UAMS back to Barrow Road, and the South Interchange. Let's buckle up, slow down, phone down, and let's be careful. That's your Southern Bancorp traffic. Southern Bancorp, world builders for everyone, now serving Little Rock with the Arkansas Traffic Network. I'm Paul Weber.
9: 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Supplies are limited, so don't miss this sweet deal from Nando's.
10: Expect mostly sunny skies with sweltering heat, reaching a high of 99. Tonight will be clear and very warm with a low of 76. Tomorrow will bring very warm temperatures, starting with high thin cloudiness in the morning and becoming mostly cloudy later on with the possibility of afternoon and evening thunderstorms in spots. The high will be 95. Moving on to Friday, anticipate warm and humid conditions with intervals of sun before turning cloudy with a chance of thunderstorms in the afternoon. The high temperature will reach 92 degrees. I'm AccuWeather meteorologist Jason Catarina.
0: And currently we're at 82 degrees right now. We got sunny skies across central Arkansas. 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
0: Hey, good Wednesday morning to you. It is First News here on the 9th of September, just about 19 minutes in front of 9 o'clock as we get back into some of the headlines starting locally this morning. Got ourselves a park boss, it does appear. The Little Rock Regional Chamber has appointed they're calling it a project manager. I said park boss, but project manager for the new park that it's developing right in downtown Little Rock. Of course, this is called the 30 Crossing is what it's called. Some of you hate it. Some of you like it. Some of you are indifferent. The park recently received, of course, the $30 million funding grant from the Bezos Earth Fund's Greening America Cities Initiative. And so in the release yesterday, the chamber announced that they have named Catherine Rutledge as the park's project manager. Officials say that Rutledge will serve as a liaison between all the different agencies that are putting the park together. Responsibilities will include managing construction timelines and budgets, coordinating with municipal and state agencies, administering the Bezos Earth Fund grant money and how it's distributed. There's rules about how you can spend Bezos's money. Like, it's got to be on the green side of things. So, like, I doubt you can buy a gas-powered engine with the Bezos money, but you can probably buy solar panels if you would like. So there's going to be stipulations like that. She'll obviously have to pay attention to those as she's spending the money. Rutledge's background, a licensed professional engineer who most recently served as the project manager at McClellan Consulting Engineers. She's also worked as a grant writer, securing federal and regional funding for RDOT and the Little Rock Metro Plan. Of course, being a grant writer, probably important in this role, just because we've got $30 million of the $120 that needs to be spent. And obviously the goal here, it has to be, and not even the goal, but the rule has to be that you can't spend any tax dollars on this. Now, there'll be tax dollars on the backside. The maintenance of the park once it's built would definitely, they'd have to budget for that, and it'd be part of taking care of parks here in the city, whatever that budget is. So that part would come from tax dollars, but the $130 million, $120 million, whatever it's going to cost to put this together, cannot be any tax dollars. You'll have a absolute outcry if you use the tax dollars for that. So we'll see. We'll see how they put the rest of the money together, but grant writing's probably going to be a big part of it. Also saw that the former Arkansas State Representative Austin McCullum, this is the guy that's accused of assaulting his wife up in Northwest Arkansas, had to plead to his charges yesterday, pled not guilty. Benton County Deputy Prosecuting Attorney Joshua Robinson was who announced that he had pled not guilty at his arraignment yesterday. McCullum's next court appearance is now scheduled for December 1st. And, of course, McCullum's wife has now filed for divorce. He got arrested August 1st. She filed for divorce on August 7th, August 5th, in the middle there. He resigned from the state legislature, so he's not a state representative anymore. On August 25th, a Benton County Circuit Judge granted McCullum's wife a two-year order of protection against him. And then despite McCullum resigning from the state representative position, he does remain on the ballot in Benton County for one of the judge positions that's open. And in that race, he is now running unopposed in that race. So basically he's going to win, but I got to imagine we have a rule here in Arkansas. I would imagine it's even nationwide that you can't have a felony and be a judge. So, but we'll see. I don't know if that's a rule or not. I would think it is. That would fall under common sense. So we'll see if that's true or not. As far as some of the national news, Republicans hoping to draw more support from the midterms during this week's convention in Texas. If they wanted that, they should have bought ads during the NFL game tonight. But here's Fox's Bill Malusian reporting from Dallas.
7: This is the first time the Republican Party has ever done something like this. They've been hearing all summer long now about how the political landscape favors the Democrats this fall. And the GOP wants to use these next 2 days right here in Dallas to remind voters of the consequences if the Democrats were to retake Congress. Now, President Trump, his name may not be on the ballot, but his policies and his agenda certainly are. He's going to be speaking here tonight and tomorrow to try and get Republican candidates locked in tight races all over the country across the finish line this fall. The president wrote on Truth Social yesterday in part, quote, "The Republican National Convention tomorrow night in Dallas is really hot. Everybody wants to be there."
0: Yeah, everybody wants to be there. So nonetheless, I mean, there's been a couple things that have come out. Of course, we talked with Clayton Neville earlier this morning from KLIF in Dallas about how this is all being set up. Talked about a lot of the security that's going on around the American Airlines Arena. Of course, there's fundraisers all over the city at a bunch of different locations for the GOP. There's been some words that this may be heavily Texas slanted, that this may be about raising a lot of money for Ken Paxton more than anything else. I believe Paxton's getting buried by Tellerico money-wise in Texas. So Paxton, obviously the GOP candidate, Tellerico the Democrat candidate in Texas. And so this may be slanted towards Texas quite a bit is one thing that we're hearing. We're also hearing that there's a lot of Republicans that don't really want to be attached to this convention. And so that'll be interesting to see the ones that don't show up and don't participate. How that's handled, how us as voters will view that, especially as conservative voters, if someone that supports GOP, how does that sit with you that there's certain people that don't want to be associated to Trump right now, and that's all about the approval rating. That's about the super low approval rating that he's got going on right now. And Trump, he's already said, I don't care. I don't care if I have a bad approval rating. I'm doing what I think is right for the country, which obviously you get into the war, which gets into the affordability, and I'm sure a lot of that will be addressed in the speeches that get made over the next 2 days, but should be interesting. And then, of course, today and tomorrow night, up against the two opening NFL games for the season, isn't going to make life very easy for them as far as pulling the crowd over. So we'll see how that all goes. I don't intend to watch this on split screen. I did see Trump, his remarks tonight, supposed to be sometime after 8 o'clock Central Time. So it's going to be pretty late that he gets on. I say late. That's my late anyways. Anything after 7 is late for me. As far as some of the sports, of course, Southeast Conference has amended its court filing against LSU, claiming the university has a lack of institutional control over the athletic program. I mean, I think we've known that for a long time. It's in a lot of colleges. It's run by the donors, basically, not by the administration. And so now the SEC asking that LSU be removed from the conference. There'll be a meeting on Thursday. And it's called Special Meeting of the Conference. And this will be headed by SEC Commissioner Greg Sankey. And 15 SEC CEOs, LSU not included, of course, informally told him to issue a notice for this special meeting. And they're going to vote to see if LSU is going to be in the conference or not. And to me, this is a double-edged sword. Of course, you want to punish LSU for wanting to have NFL players, which, by the way, they've set their roster at LSU, 105 players for the season. The two from the NFL are not on the roster at this point. So, and it'll take two-thirds of a vote of the conference CEOs to be able to dump LSU out of the conference. But the double-edged sword is that LSU, they make a lot of money. A lot of people like to watch them. They got a big fan base. And if you drop them out of the SEC, some other conference, I would venture it'll be the Big Ten, will pick them up immediately. And so you're just going to swap them out over to a different conference. You're going to play against them instead of having them make money for your conference. And then the SEC would be left with having to go get two more teams. You got to replace LSU, and then you got to grow by one team to stay on pace with where the Big Ten is. Assuming the Big Ten is who signs LSU. I don't see LSU going to the Big 12, though that would make more regional geographical sense. I don't see them going to the ACC, and they're surely not going to the Pac-12. But so it's the Big Ten is where they would end up. That's where they would end up almost for sure. And then you got to go out and get more teams for here. So I don't know, you go get North Carolina and Florida State. What do you do? So you got to go find more teams. I don't know if it's the smartest thing in the world to throw LSU out of the SEC over the fact that they want a competitive edge by having NFL players. Now, obviously, if LSU can have NFL players, that would mean everybody else can have them as well. So we'll see. We'll see where this ends up going. It's going to be an interesting day on Thursday when that meeting comes up in the SEC. So it's 49 minutes after 8 o'clock. Let's check some traffic and weather. Here's Paul Weber.
12: With a look at your Southern Bay Corp traffic this Wednesday morning, state police have no accidents to report. Checking around the metro, we're not seeing any major issues. Let's buckle up, slow down, phone down, and let's be careful. And have a wonderful Wednesday. That's your Southern Bay Corp traffic. Southern Bay Corp, wealth builders for everyone, now serving Little Rock with the Arkansas Traffic Network. I'm Paul Weber.
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1: 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Here's Jay Jones.
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2: September 11th. The combination of extreme heat and dry conditions continues creating problems across Arkansas. Burn bans remain in effect for much of the state as fire officials warn of elevated wildfire dangers. Emergency management officials are urging residents to avoid outdoor burning and use caution with any activity that could create sparks. Arkansas leaders gathered at the state capitol to kick off Suicide Prevention Awareness Month with a focus on military veterans and their families. Officials highlighted resources including the 988 Suicide and Crisis Lifeline, encouraging anyone experiencing mental health crisis to seek help. State leaders say reducing veteran suicide remains a top priority and stress that support services are available around the clock. That's the Advanced Alarm Technologies, five things you need to know. Advanced Alarm Technologies in Benton and serving all of Arkansas. From the KRN Newsroom, I'm Jay Jones.
1: All right, thank you, Jay. Let's see what's going on in the entertainment file. Lots going on. Of course, the 40th season premiere of Sunday Night Football is at 7:15 tonight on NBC. Of course, this will be the Seahawks hosting the New England Patriots rematch of last year's Super Bowl. You've also got the second season premiere of The Paper. I hear really good things about this series. I need to go back and watch the first season before I get into the second season. But second season premiere tonight on the Peacock app. You got the series premiere of a show called Last Scene. This is on Apple TV. Australian thriller about a police dispatcher who risks everything to save his long-lost missing daughter after he receives a call that she may still be alive. And then we talked about this earlier in the show, The Band of Brothers Legacy. This is on HBO Max. It's a documentary about the making of the Band of Brothers miniseries. And so if you haven't seen the miniseries, watch it. It's guaranteed great. It's a great watch, great history, the way that they put it all together. And of course, this The Band of Brothers came out on TV, on HBO, 2 days before the towers fell on 9/11. So really matches up to this 25th anniversary. And in the documentary, Damian Lewis and David Schwimmer, of course, you know him from Friends, David Schwimmer, are going to be interviewed. They're part of the interviews. Of course, they were both in Band of Brothers. Did see that South Park has made a change. The South Park creators, Trey Parker and Matt Stone, announced yesterday that they're changing the name of the show to South America. I love this. So this is, they're poking fun at Trump. I think this is great. Of course, this is all about the Gulf of Mexico becoming the Gulf of America, Lake Ontario becoming Lake America. Now, South Park is South America. So that's pretty fun. Here's their quote. Inspired by the bravery and patriotism of Apple and Google, we are changing the name of South Park to South America. We especially want to thank our parent company, Paramount, a Skydance capitulation. That's what the press release that they put out. So that's pretty good. So season 29 premieres Wednesday, September 16th on Comedy Central is when that is going to come up. And then just one quick 15 seconds of a nice little song about the NFL getting started today.

0: a Wednesday night.
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7: Well, welcome back. It is the Wednesday edition of First News here on the 9th of September, 57 minutes after 8 o'clock. Let's get that final look at the traffic and weather this morning. Here's Paul Weber.
8: With a look at your Southern Bay Corp traffic this Wednesday morning, state police have no accidents to report. Checking around the metro, we're not seeing any major issues. Let's buckle up, slow down, phone down, and let's be careful. And have a wonderful Wednesday. That's your Southern Bay Corp traffic. Southern Bay Corp, wealth builders for everyone, now serving Little Rock with the Arkansas Traffic Network. I'm Paul Weber.
9: Today, expect mostly sunny skies with sweltering heat, reaching a high of 99. Tonight will be clear and very warm with a low of 76. Tomorrow will bring very warm temperatures, starting with high thin cloudiness in the morning and becoming mostly cloudy later on with the possibility of afternoon and evening thunderstorms in spots. The high will be 95. Moving on to Friday, anticipate warm and humid conditions with intervals of sun before turning cloudy with a chance of thunderstorms in the afternoon. The high temperature will reach 92 degrees. I'm AccuWeather meteorologist Jason Catarina.
7: And currently, we're still hanging out at 82 degrees right now. We do have sunny skies going on across central Arkansas. As we get our final look at the money news, see how the markets opened up for us today. And we do that with Morgan Stanley Wealth Management of Little Rock's Lou Graham. And Lou, good morning.
10: Hey, good morning. More sellers than buyers so far this morning. The Dow Industrial is down about 2/3 of 1% after losing 1.2% yesterday. The S&P 500 down about 1/3 of a percent. The NASDAQ down just about 72 points lower at 26,349. Arkansas share prices 11 to 14 are lower. Murphy Oil, Tyson, ArcBest, and PAM Transportation trending a little bit higher on light volume. J.B. Hunt shares down about 2%. And we'll see how things go throughout the day. We'll let you know the results this afternoon at 5:03. Toby?
7: All right. Thank you, Lou. Yes, he'll let us know at 5:03, right in the middle of the Steve Finnegan show, what the verdict is. Of course, a little bit in the red here to start this morning, so we'll see if we can pull out of it. So as far as the Thursday edition of the show, of course, we'll have the Mike Face and Farmers Insurance Sports Report. We'll be talking some NFL. We'll have a game to talk about tomorrow, of course, and then we'll preview tomorrow night's game as well. We'll talk a lot of college football also. LSU will probably be the top of that list, along with the Hogs getting ready for Utah. Of course, we've got the Finnegan Show coming up at 4 o'clock this afternoon, always presented by the Minton Law Firm. Make sure to tune in to that. And, of course, we'll be on remote at the Minton Law Firm Friday at 4 o'clock as well. We'll see you tomorrow, 6 a.m.
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12: Republicans are gathering in Dallas, Texas.
13: I'm Dave Anthony, Fox News, where they'll do something they never have in a non-presidential election year. Congressman Jim Jordan just told Fox Business.
14: I think this midterm convention is a great way to sort of kick off and jumpstart and get people energized and fired up about coming out to vote for Republicans in 7.5 weeks.
13: President Trump will deliver the keynote address tonight and then deliver the convention closing speech tomorrow as Democrats blame him and the war he started with Iran for rising gas prices. Up another 7 cents this morning. AAA's national average for regular $4.22 per gallon. Diesel's up to a record high $5.94. Iran also dealing with high prices and fuel shortages as it warns of a dangerous escalation after the U.S. blew up 5 Iranian oil tankers following another failed Iran attack targeting a U.S. warship and another Iranian attack attack also failed aimed at American bases in Jordan.
5: At least 18 of those missiles were intercepted, according to Jordan. Two of them fell harmlessly in the desert. And as all this goes on, the U.S. blockade of all Iran's ports continues. No oil has crossed through that blockade since July. And Iran has just had to raise the price on gasoline, something that in the past has spurred street protests inside of Iran.
13: Fox's Steve Harrigan in Tel Aviv. The U.S.-Canada trade war also escalating, going beyond tariffs, with a plan to ban some Canadian imports starting September 29th.
15: Alcoholic beverages, some dairy goods, and motorbikes. President Trump responding to Canada's retaliatory tariffs, saying Ottawa was discriminating against American products.
13: Fox's Jonathan Savage. The pilots who survived Sunday's Amazon cargo plane crash in Miami will be interviewed by the National Transportation Safety Board. NTSB investigator Chi-Hoon Shin says that flight recorders show they considered aborting the landing.
16: The thrust reverser and the speed brakes were not deployed.
13: The plane overshot the runway, smashed into vehicles, and killed five people. 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
20: 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And the math is what it is. Now, with all that said, I have a hope and an optimism that I've not had in the past because of the current state of the Democratic Party. And I just think that this is such an inflection point for the country. I hope all of you are as dialed in and get as dialed in and feel the sense of urgency that I do.
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21: Hey, it's Ben Ferguson. 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
2: Yeah. Yeah. 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Thank you, Fred. Good stuff. We do have our mailbag questions coming up, among other things. There's a lot of news to get to that I have not yet gotten to either. Stay right there.
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9: 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And in a key Senate race, James Tallarico is currently trading at 50% to beat Ken Paxton. 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
7: Three, two, one. 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

0: Ah, yes. All right. It is Wednesday. It is hump day. It is mailbag day here on the Chris Plant Show. It's not really Mao Zedong day, but I do have, it was great getting to know a reporter, Ray Cromley, Colonel, World War II intelligence officer in communist, well, in China before it was communist during World War II. Amazing guy. He also studied, he was a physics guy at UC Irvine. And one of his pals when he was studying physics at UC Irvine in California was Albert Einstein, who would come and lecture on physics and things. He studied under Albert Einstein when he was studying physics. That's pretty good. And then found himself in the mountains with Chairman Mao and Madam Mao during World War II. Wildness, we have the mailbag questions coming up. I also have President Trump coming up. President Trump on September 11th, because, you know, that's anniversary, 25th anniversary coming up the day after tomorrow, today being the 9th. Tomorrow is the 10th, and miscreants at Georgetown University will be celebrating the assassination of Charlie Kirk, which was 1 year ago tomorrow. So we've got that. And also Mom Donnie in New York Zoran being uninvited, disinvited to the September 11th events in New York. And he says he's going to come anyway. He's going to bring an AK-47 and an exploding vest, we think. That's coming up,
1: from
0: too.
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2: The Iran conflict is costing us more at the gas pump. I'm Dave Anthony, Fox News. It's up 7 cents today as oil prices rise more than 2%.
3: Oil is firming on more retaliatory strikes. Brent's back at $100 as Jordan intercepts 18 missiles from Iran and Iran threatens tankers at ports in both Kuwait and Bahrain.
2: Fox Business Network's Lauren Simonetti. Iran retaliated after the U.S. blew up 5 Iranian oil tankers following a failed attempt to attack another American warship. As for the price of regular gas,
3: $4.22 a gallon, topping $5 in 5 states, diesel is near $6.
2: AAA's national average for diesel is a record high, especially affecting truckers and farmers. As Democrats blame President Trump for all that, Republicans are gathering in Texas for their first ever midterm convention ahead of the November elections. Fox's Evan Brown's in Dallas.
4: Often the work of getting voters to the polls is very local, and that means phone calls, door knocking, and word of mouth.
5: We need to focus to keep the voters' attention. It's important for them to stay on board.
4: Margaret Ann Lopez proudly showed up for barbecue at a meeting of the Irving, Texas Republican Club. Club President Chip Black says they're hoping to get whatever red voters out in what's often blue Dallas County.
6: Because there are a lot of people who love Trump, but you have to bring in, have them come in and vote for the down ballot people also.
2: And then President Trump will leave for Dallas next hour. He'll deliver the keynote address tonight, then close out the GOP convention with a speech tomorrow. As the president escalates a trade war with Canada, he's planning a ban on some Canadian goods to the U.S. Dairy products, alcoholic drinks, and motorcycles. A travel nightmare in Britain.
7: Vacations ruined, families exhausted, and airlines furious. More than 2,000 flights have been cancelled or delayed as a result of technical problems at British Air Traffic Control. London's biggest airport, Heathrow and Gatwick, worst affected.
2: That's Jonathan Savage. 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
11: 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A new statewide campaign is taking aim at a dangerous problem along Arkansas roads. The Just Move Over law applies to red, blue, green, or yellow lights. When you see them, move over. It's a law that requires you to get to the farthest possible lane. If you can't, slow down and use caution. State leaders want that response to become second nature, and they hope this campaign is going to be doing that. RDOT says at least 5 emergency vehicles are struck on the shoulders of state highways in Arkansas each year. In the last 5 years, more than 8,000 move-over warnings or citations were issued, and a fine could be $1,000 or 90 days in jail. So best thing to do, just move over. Arkansas State Police are working to piece together more details in a Labor Day shooting that left 2 people hurt. Grant County Sheriff's deputies were called out to a home along Highway 270. They found the 2 people shot. And according to the report, the suspect then contacted officials, and then they were taken into custody. Right now, Parker Griffin of Sheridan is being held on 2 counts of first-degree battery. Man, if you're driving a diesel truck, you know this. AAA says that diesel prices hit a record high on Labor Day. The average cost for a gallon of diesel is now $5.90. That beats the previous record set in 2022 of $5.82. Arkansas is also seeing the rise. AAA shows the average gallon of diesel in the state will cost drivers $5.58, also an all-time high. That's up nearly 70 cents from 1 month ago and more than $2 more expensive than it was this time last year. AAA officials say diesel prices being this high can impact everything. I'm KRK's Bob Clawson at the News Radio 1029 KRN News Desk.
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13: From the News Radio 1029 KARN Weather Center, I'm Fox 16 Chief Meteorologist Joel Young. It'll be another clear, warm start to your Wednesday. Temperatures in the upper 70s, then with mostly sunny skies through the day, we heat up fast, climbing to 99 in the afternoon with feels-like temperatures near 106, so heat advisories are in effect once again through the day Wednesday with only a 10% chance of maybe an isolated shower. Then into Thursday morning, we're mostly clear, lows around 78. I'm Fox 16 Chief Meteorologist Joel Young from the Arkansas Storm Team at the News Radio 1029 KARN Weather Center.

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1: Anybody who wanted to walk into the United States when Biden was president, the Democrats controlled the Senate and the House, could walk into the United States and did walk into the United States. 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

And I want to share a couple sound bites of this guy at the Socialist Convention in Chicago over the weekend. DaShaun, D-A apostrophe, S-H-A-U-N, misspelling Sean twice. DaShaun L. Harrison, he's a socialist, he's a communist. He's a morbidly obese black man who's LGBT and trans, and he's at and a communist. Did I mention a communist? And let's listen to DaShaun at the Socialist Convention in Chicago. He's complaining that these GLP-1 weight loss drugs are designed to enslave black people or fat people or something.

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9: Like, where do you think you are? Arkansas?
10: No, absolutely not. The whole thing is crazy. It's absolutely crazy. Man, and he put that lawyer... He put a spell on some of those jurors. The fact that they're going, but he was so sympathetic and so wonderful and so sweet, and therefore she's not guilty. That's not how this works. You weigh the facts. You assess what the law is. You follow the judge's instructions, and you come to a real and logical conclusion to the case. And boy, it's a troubling sign when you get 11 jurors who are all on the side of insanity. It really is. And it just goes back to kind of the same point that I was making about the Smithsonian earlier. This is kind of the critical theory Marxist view of the world, that you're not ultimately responsible for any of your own place in life. You're not responsible for your own actions. Everything is always like an externality. It's always some sort of outside force that was acting upon you. The way to resolve the fact that something awful happened is not to be held accountable for your own actions, but instead to hold some sort of invisible force accountable for leading you to do it in the first place. That's it. It's kind of always the same thing. So it's actually not that surprising that a bunch of TikTok-brained weirdos all fell into this case and were like, yeah, Lindsey Clancy's the hero of this story. Like, have you read the story? You familiar with the story at all? So no. I assume nobody at the White House has fallen for this, but if I can just extend a message to them in a very public forum. Don't fall for this crap. Are you serious? Not for a moment. Not for a moment. Coming up, we've got Senator Rick Scott. He's one of the good ones. He's one of the good guys. He's joining us from the great state of Florida. He's here in Dallas, Texas, too. We'll talk to him about the stakes this year in the midterms, how important they are, what it means if Democrats get control of everything, what's on the line, and whether or not he could even have imagined to live to a point where you've got people openly running as socialists and being taken seriously by the Democrat establishment and destined potentially for power in the United States of America. We got to stop that. Senator Rick Scott will join us on that subject and so much more. Always good to have a Republican senator. That means we'll talk about the SAVE Act too. Save America, baby. More ahead on The Vince Show.
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5: Democrats double down. I'm Lisa Brady, Fox News, as Republicans head to Dallas for their first ever midterm convention. Some high-profile Democrats are already there.
6: I'm done pretending that these self-dealing racist, misogynist grifters are an aberration of the Republican Party. They are the mainstream of the Republican Party now.
5: Illinois Governor J.B. Pritzker also says the conflict with Iran and trade disputes are costing Americans money. Republicans say it's the Democrats turning extreme.
7: And I'm really confident with Republicans being about common sense and Democrats being about communism, the contrast could not be greater.
5: House Majority Whip Tom Emmer telling Fox,
7: historically, in a midterm, the party in the White House is not as energized as the party that lost the White House in the last presidential election. That's what you have to overcome. And you're going to see tonight, Republicans are energized.
5: President Trump will give a keynote address tonight and the convention's closing speech tomorrow night. Iran gets reported to the UN Security Council for the first time in 20 years, accused of failing to cooperate with a long-running probe of uranium traces detected at undeclared sites.
8: Western officials suspect the uranium traces could be evidence Iran had a secret nuclear weapons program until 2003. Iran says it's not pursuing nuclear weapons, calling the motion biased and political.
5: Fox's Jonathan Savage. The resolution was led by the U.S., Britain, France, and Germany. China, Russia, and Niger opposing it. Two social media influencers accused of rape and sex trafficking in the U.K. have to remain locked up for now in the U.S. That ruling from a federal judge in Miami, where Andrew and Tristan Tate were arrested in July. A U.S. magistrate denies the brothers' motion for release while they fight extradition. The defense argues the U.K. should have to wait until after a criminal case in Romania, where they also deny any wrongdoing. 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
12: From the News Radio 1029 KRN News Desk, I'm KRK's Bob Clawson. A new statewide campaign is taking aim at a dangerous problem along Arkansas roads. The Just Move Over law applies to red, blue, green, or yellow lights. When you see them, move over. It's a law that requires you to get to the farthest possible lane. If you can't, slow down and use caution. State leaders want that response to become second nature, and they hope this campaign is going to be doing that. RDOT says at least 5 emergency vehicles are struck on the shoulders of state highways in Arkansas each year. In the last 5 years, more than 8,000 move-over warnings or citations were issued, and a fine could be $1,000 or 90 days in jail. So best thing to do, just move over. Arkansas State Police are working to piece together more details in a Labor Day shooting that left two people hurt. Grant County Sheriff's deputies were called out to a home along Highway 270. They found the two people shot. And according to the report, the suspect then contacted officials, and then they were taken into custody. Right now, Parker Griffin of Sheridan is being held on two counts of first-degree battery. Man, if you're driving a diesel truck, you know this. AAA says that diesel prices hit a record high on Labor Day. The average cost for a gallon of diesel is now $5.90. That beats the previous record set in 2022 of $5.82. Arkansas is also seeing the rise. AAA shows the average gallon of diesel in the state will cost drivers $5.58, also an all-time high. That's up nearly 70 cents from 1 month ago and more than $2 more expensive than it was this time last year. AAA officials say diesel prices being this high can impact everything. I'm KRK's Bob Clawson at the News Radio 1029 KRN News Desk.
13: From the News Radio 1029 KARN Weather Center, I'm Fox 16 Chief Meteorologist Joel Young. It'll be another clear, warm start to your Wednesday. Temperatures in the upper 70s, then with mostly sunny skies through the day, we heat up fast, climbing to 99 in the afternoon with feels-like temperatures near 106, so heat advisories are in effect once again through the day Wednesday with only a 10% chance of maybe an isolated shower. Then into Thursday morning, we're mostly clear, lows around 78. I'm Fox 16 Chief Meteorologist Joel Young from the Arkansas Storm Team at the News Radio 1029 KARN Weather Center.
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15: 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Supplies are limited, so don't miss this sweet deal from Nando's.

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6: Now, I would venture a guess that there are a lot of campaigns, a lot of politicians would be like, no, you can't do that. That seems kind of cheesy. That's boring. Trump goes all in the way that you feel all in when you see the movie. You know what I mean? Like, he saw that and he was like, I want that. Actually, I actually think it'd be cool if he brought the Air Force One theme back for some other things. Because it's such a great, I'm not even going to sing it, but it's such a good theme song. And they're playing it as he, and I remember standing there, dude, I was overwhelmed. I turned to one of my friends, I was like, dude, we just elected Donald Trump president of the United States. I'm pretty sure it was James O'Keefe who was standing right in front of me. I grabbed him, I was like, dude, can you believe this? He was over the moon. He was over the moon.
7: Mm-hmm.
6: And look, I the president's done that a lot. He's been able to evoke that kind of emotion. I think he can still do it again tonight.
7: It wouldn't surprise me a bit. I mean, we're obviously not going to get Hulk Hogan ripping his shirt open again,
6: yes.
7: Which is unfortunate.
6: But maybe he perp walks John Brennan in the middle of the, you know what I mean? Like right in the middle of the convention tonight, John Brennan handcuffs, and they take the mugshot photo on stage. Justice prevails.
7: Yes, absolutely.
6: A boy can dream.
7: Yes.
6: No, we need that. But if he gives me an update on the grand conspiracy case in South Florida tonight, I'm going for a third term. I'm sorry. I'm all in. I'm all in, baby. We'll have all the coverage right here. And more surprises tomorrow live from Dallas, Texas, as we cover the big Republican convention. It's great to be here. Jim, thanks as always, brother.
7: Thank you, Vince.
6: And thanks to the whole team. Mike, Tom, John, Justin, Rob, everybody. Everybody. Thank you very much. Back with you tomorrow.
8: If you
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13: 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Weather looks a bit cloudy. Uh-oh.
14: What's wrong?
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1: Prediction from the president on Lisa Brady, Fox News.
2: Oh, I think the war is going to end immediately after the election.
1: President Trump just telling reporters Iran can't hold out any longer, but is hoping for change.
2: They're desperate to try and affect the election so that we can get a nice, weak group of people in there and leave them alone and let them have their nuclear weapon. All they want is a nuclear weapon. And if they had a nuclear weapon, the whole world is in deep trouble.
1: Also predicting again that oil and gas prices will plummet once the conflict ends. President Trump taking questions just before flying to Dallas for the GOP's first ever midterm convention with this advice for Republican candidates.
2: Just keep fighting and just keep explaining how well we're doing as a country. We're doing better now as a country than we've ever done before.
1: Democrats couldn't disagree more.
3: Voters can see through the BS that Republicans are spewing.
1: Illinois Governor J.B. Pritzker in Dallas as part of a Democrat effort to counter convention messaging and arguing the president's policies are costing Americans more money. A now former AI researcher has a warning for humanity.
4: We're talking about Jacob Coxon. He has worked at both OpenAI and Anthropic. He announced on X that he was quitting Anthropic, saying that, quote, neither company is acting responsibly. They are racing straight to self-improving superintelligence and gambling with our lives. Going on to say, quote, the people building AI earnestly believe that it could kill us all by the end of the decade. And he was backed up by a senior AI safety researcher at the company.
1: Fox Business's Madison Allworth. Some in Congress have proposed an AI kill switch aimed at protecting national security. Both OpenAI and Anthropic have agreed to collaborate with federal safety officials. The former researcher who went public speaks with Fox's Brett Baer tonight on Special Report. 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
8: 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A former Arkansas State football great turned convicted killer was sentenced to 22 years for second-degree murder today. Blaze Taylor is the man we're talking about. He used to also be an NFL scout, and Nashville, Tennessee jurors convicted him of poisoning his pregnant girlfriend back in 2023 by slipping liquid cocaine into his drink. Jade Benning, a Little Rock native, was 5 months along with the baby girl at the time. The former NFL scout was found guilty of second-degree murder and felony murder for Benning's death, felony murder and first-degree murder for the baby. For the other charges besides the one for Benning, he had already been sentenced to life. Several people are looking for another place to stay after an apartment building fire this morning. Little Rock fire crews tell us 3 units were damaged after flames made their way through the building on South Louisiana Street. No word yet on what caused that fire. The Clinton community gathered at the town's high school campus last night to remember a senior who passed away over the weekend. A memorial and candlelight vigil was held for 17-year-old Peyton Hoyle. She played volleyball and was a cheerleader. A Sheridan man rescued after a boat accident is recovering in the hospital. Cody Jackson was hit by a boat that was spinning in circles on the Arkansas River. He says he was trying to help a person who was thrown from the boat when he was injured. He's hospitalized with multiple cuts from the boat's propeller. I'm KRK Sincere Tonsil from the News Radio 1029 KARN News Desk. 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We'll have mostly clear skies overnight tonight as temperatures fall down into the 70s. It'll be warm and muggy to start us off for your Thursday afternoon, and hot and humid Thursday afternoon as temperatures warm back up into the upper 90s with feels like temperatures in the triple digits. But we will have an okay chance of rain in the forecast late Thursday afternoon and evening with a 30% chance for some scattered showers and maybe a few thunderstorms. This is meteorologist Juliana Cullen with your forecast.
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17: Republicans are about to make history. Lisa Brady, Fox News, kicking off their first ever midterm convention in Texas.
18: Looks very big, looks very exciting, and we're going to explain what we've done. We've done things that have never been done in the first term or the second term, frankly, of a president.
17: President Trump just before heading to Dallas, where Fox's Jackie Heinrich is on the convention floor.
19: The strategy of this entire event.

0: is to motivate the base, to bring together Republicans who might be divided on a couple of issues, but definitely see the Democrat option as a worse option. So the president said it's going to come down to about 35 races. You're going to hear from a few of those folks in those tight races over the next 2 days. And in the meantime, just a lot of red, white, and blue in the room around me.
1: Illinois Governor J.B. Pritzker is one of the Democrats in Dallas for counter-messaging, criticizing the president.
2: His trade war is killing costs for families at the grocery store. His war in Iran is killing ranchers and farmers and their way of life.
1: But President Trump says Republicans have cut taxes and that his agenda is spurring record investment. And he tells reporters oil and gas prices will fall after the Iran conflict is over.
3: This war will end immediately after our election.
1: Suggesting Iran is hoping for a change and weaker leadership in Washington. As for any possible deal.
3: Originally, I wanted to make a deal. We're so far down the line. They have very little country left right now, so we're not looking for it. Yes, a negotiation could possibly happen, but it's not something we're looking at.
1: Oil prices surging a day after the U.S. and Iran traded more attacks. The international benchmark Brent crude topping $100 a barrel for the first time since July. And on Wall Street, the Dow down 404 points at the bell. 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
5: 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A former Arkansas State football great turned convicted killer was sentenced to 22 years for second-degree murder today. Blaze Taylor is the man we're talking about. He used to also be an NFL scout, and Nashville, Tennessee jurors convicted him of poisoning his pregnant girlfriend back in 2023 by slipping liquid cocaine into his drink. Jade Benning, a Little Rock native, was 5 months along with the baby girl at the time. The former NFL scout was found guilty of second-degree murder and felony murder for Benning's death, felony murder and first-degree murder for the baby. For the other charges besides the one for Benning, he had already been sentenced to life. Several people are looking for another place to stay after an apartment building fire this morning. Little Rock fire crews tell us 3 units were damaged after flames made their way through the building on South Louisiana Street. No word yet on what caused that fire. The Clinton community gathered at the town's high school campus last night to remember a senior who passed away over the weekend. A memorial and candlelight vigil was held for 17-year-old Peyton Hoyle. She played volleyball and was a cheerleader. A Sheridan man rescued after a boat accident is recovering in the hospital. Cody Jackson was hit by a boat that was spinning in circles on the Arkansas River. He says he was trying to help a person who was thrown from the boat when he was injured. He's hospitalized with multiple cuts from the boat's propeller. I'm KRK's Sincere Tonsil from the News Radio 102.9 KARN News Desk.
6: From the News Radio 102.9 KARN Weather Center, I'm KRK and Fox 16's meteorologist Juliana Cullen. We'll have mostly clear skies overnight tonight as temperatures fall down into the 70s. It'll be warm and muggy to start us off for your Thursday afternoon, and hot and humid Thursday afternoon as temperatures warm back up into the upper 90s with feels like temperatures in the triple digits. But we will have an okay chance of rain in the forecast late Thursday afternoon and evening with a 30% chance for some scattered showers and maybe a few thunderstorms. This is meteorologist Juliana Cullen with your forecast.
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0: 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That's the lethal option. The FBI tells us that's 0.01% of the time. 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And it's legal in all 50 states. 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
2: Fox News, I'm Tom Graham. Republicans gathering in Dallas for a two-day midterm convention. The GOP aims to boost voter turnout in Texas and beyond. President Trump set to speak tonight.
3: He said he feels very good about the messaging campaign they're going to be kicking off tonight to energize the base and promote turnout. He even said on issues like the economy that have been sort of a struggle point.
2: Fox's Jackie Heinrich, cleanup underway in the western Hawaiian islands after Hurricane Lowell caused mass power outages.
4: We are on day two of the recovery here on the island of Kauai. Roughly 90% of the island is still without power. Very little is open. It is hot, and people are trying to clean up this devastating damage. Neighbors tell me more than 20 houses have been left without roofs, walls, completely exposed.
2: Fox Weather's Katie Byrne touring the damage. 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
1: Yeah, can you fill her up with news, please?
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1: Can I get all three?
0: Absolutely. You want me to check your weather?
1: Yeah, please.
0: All right, let's see. Weather looks a bit cloudy. Uh-oh.
1: What's wrong?
0: I see you got a traffic tie-up on the main drag.
1: Oh, that's gonna cost me.
0: Not if you take a left on Main, turn right at the second light, bring you right back out to the main road. Just beyond the backup.
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3: They're doing everything possible in high gear to get Americans to oppose AI data centers. Why? Because not only is it putting us at a huge economic disadvantage, ladies and gentlemen, it's putting our national security at a huge economic disadvantage. Like I mentioned yesterday, they can use these supercomputer AI stuff to crack codes and encryptions and everything else. The first computer, if you saw the movie about Alan Turing and how they cracked the Enigma code out of Germany, that's where this all started. There was a great movie that came out of that a little while ago. Now, once again, George Soros, his fingerprints are in this, another anti-American, and somebody else you've heard me talk about, Neville Roy Singleton. And he is coordinating. He's not even in the United States right now. He's a billionaire tech guy, and he's in Shanghai, China, instead of the United States. They just tried to subpoena him before Congress, and he refused. All right, we're running out of time, as you know, from the music, so we're going to have to pick this up on the other side. But I would encourage you all to stay. And the folks up there in Northwest Arkansas, listen in on the KRN app or the KRN website. Back after the news, y'all.
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11: A first in Dallas. I'm Lee Silicera, Fox News. Republicans holding a midterm convention.
12: Styled after the presidential nominating conventions, this new Republican midterm event is a rally for not just the president, but also House and Senate nominees the president is backing to hold his congressional majorities. RNC Chair Joe Gruter says the Trump agenda is on the line.
13: And if Democrats take even one chamber of Congress, the agenda stops. We're sure as hell not going to let that happen.
12: President Trump speaks tonight and tomorrow.
11: Fox's Evan Brown at the convention. Democrats are in Dallas, too, with Illinois Governor J.B. Pritzker calling the midterm convention bizarre. And he says it can't paper over the fact that Republicans have done nothing to earn your vote. Pritzker is considered a possible presidential contender in 2028. Opponents of redistricting in Missouri have appealed to the U.S. Supreme

0: Supreme Court after an appeals court let stand a new congressional map backed by President Trump. This latest legal action coming shortly before ballots are to be mailed out in the midterm elections. President Trump promising fuel costs will drop after the midterm.
1: Right after the election, oil prices are going to be tumbling downward. They're going to be tumbling down, and we'll get them down, I think, for gasoline. We'll get them below $2 a gallon.
0: The reason, he says, is Iran all but defeated, and he says the U.S. has control of the Strait of Hormuz. The president made the comments before heading to the midterm convention. Meanwhile, AAA says the price for a gallon of regular gasoline went up 7 cents overnight to $4.22 a gallon, more than a dollar more than it was at this time last year. Stocks fell as the price of crude oil topped $100 a barrel again. The Dow lost 405, the NASDAQ off 168, the S&P minus 37. 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
3: Good afternoon. I'm John Runyon. Here's your Southern Bancorp traffic. Well, I got a couple of incidents to look out for. One is on I-40. This is going to be westbound right shoulder in North Little Rock as you get on to I-40. So do be careful there. There is an accident there. Also an accident in Bryant, and this is going to be I-30 westbound as well. It's over on the right shoulder, so be careful there too. That's a look at your traffic. Buckle up and be safe. Southern Bancorp, wealth builders for everyone, now serving Little Rock. On the Arkansas Traffic Network, I'm John Runyon.
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7: Good afternoon from the office of Morgan Stanley Wealth Management in Little Rock. This is Lou Graham with your Wednesday market wrap. Stocks fell today as rising treasury yields and oil prices continued to rattle investors. CNBC noting the Dow Jones Industrial Average dropping 0.8%. The S&P 500 down 0.5% to 76.36. The NASDAQ fell 0.2%. It was the third day of declines for all three indexes. Treasury yields jumped on Wednesday after Treasury Department said it's going to triple its buyback operation of longer-dated government debt to $6 billion. The move follows the Treasury Department's announcement last month that it's going to at least double the level of government debt buybacks. Following the announcement, the 10-year Treasury note yield rose to 4.857%, reaching its highest level since November of 2023. Arkansas share prices 12 of 14 lower. Shares of Murphy Oil advancing more than 1.5% to $38.46 a share. We'll see you back here in the morning at 628.

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1: And welcome back, everyone, to Wednesday, Over the Hump Day, September 9th, 2026, the second hour of the Steve Finnegan Show here on News Radio 1029 KARN. So lots of text messages. I did not quite get to them all, but a lot of you are still offering opinions on the Lindsey Clancy case that we discussed in the first part of the show. And then I've gotten several other text messages to ask me to explain the event that's going to take place this Friday again. So, ladies and gentlemen, what happened was Justin and I, not only is he my attorney and now so many of your attorney that have texted in and said thank you for the recommendation, that Justin and I are also friends outside of our business relationship. And we were having lunch and we were talking and he said, I'd love to do something for the 25th anniversary of 9/11 and honor our first responders and our military people that responded. And I said, yeah, that's a great idea. I said, it's hard to believe 25 years has gone by so fast. But nonetheless, this Friday, folks, I'm going to do my show from Justin's main office down there in Benton in Saline County. Now, I gave the address out. It's he's on the access road on the eastbound side of I-30. It's 20121. So 20121 I-30 there in Benton, and the zip is 72015. If you're a first responder and this has affected you some way, or if you were mobilized, whether from the National Guard units or reserve units, I know there's a huge contingent of folks at Little Rock Air Force Base as well, both active duty National Guard, Air National Guard, and Air Force Reserve that also responded. So if you're a law enforcement officer, firefighter, EMT or paramedic, any type of folks like this, or you had a family member involved in this, you're more than welcome to come. I will get there probably around 3. Of course, I might be doing a little bit of touch-up for show prep before going on the air, but this is a great chance. I love meeting the listeners. Now, obviously, the palatial studios here at Cumulus Media and KRN will nicely accommodate a couple of guests and yours truly, but it would not be big enough to accommodate a larger group. So that's why Justin and I are doing this, and I appreciate Justin making his office available. So it's going to be a special day and a special show. And of course, you'll get to meet Justin. And if you haven't met me in person, I always love meeting you listeners. So that's the answer to the question on what's going on Friday. So that'll be a special show to mark the 25th anniversary. And like I said, you're welcome to participate. If you want to comment, I'll put you on the air between 4 and 6 during the regular show time. And we've always had a lot of success with that, with Veterans Day and Memorial Day. Some have come on and we're able to talk about this. All righty. Now to go back to what I was saying, I want to put the information in your hands, ladies and gentlemen, about these AI data centers and make you can then make an informed, logical decision. But what I was talking about yesterday, that Bernie Sanders, the little commie that he is, doing the will of Beijing and Russia by introducing this act to create a cabinet-level position and to, as he puts it, the death penalty on AI and superintelligence. And I told you the Chi-Coms are funding this. And then lo and behold, and I named another source, Gordon G. Chang, and he's a Chinese-American guy. I've seen him on Fox News, Fox Business, Newsmax. He is quite an intellectual thinker on this stuff, especially with things related to China. So the X has uncovered over 200,000 accounts from a Chinese bot farm. And I'm gonna name these things so you can know and how they're trying to influence. And I guarantee if they're on X, they're also on Instagram and TikTok and Facebook and everything else trying to turn American public opinion against AI data centers, sometimes with false and irrational suggestions, propaganda, if you will. So these goals are to manipulate instead of having a legitimate debate, and that's what I want. I don't want to manipulate anybody, but the Chinese Communist Party is doing everything in their power to manipulate American opinion on AI and even on our energy policy when shutting down all the drillings and putting the U.S. at a disadvantage. They want to take over our country, ladies and gentlemen. And we have the Democrat communists, and we have Hakeem Jeffries and Zoran the Moron Mandami. We'll have more to talk about him. We have AOC. We have Comrade Commie Bernie. You have Abdul El-Sayed that wants to invoke Sharia law. And then, of course, we have Mayor Mayhem in Little Rock here, who is actively trying to import more Muslims in because they will turn out and vote for him. And that's all he cares about. So we've talked about Neville Ray Singham. He's a tech billionaire. He's now moved out of the U.S. He has American citizenship. He's in Shanghai. Boy, I'd love to send a CIA ground branch team or a Delta or a SEAL team in there and extradite his little happy self right back here to the United States to face treason, amongst other things that he's doing. But the group that the Chinese communists it's not an official part of the Chinese Communist Party or government, is called the United Front Works Department. And I can assure you that this is all of the Chinese Communist Party, and it's being funded by him, Singham, and the Chinese communists. And the whole purpose, not just to subvert our government, but all foreign governments that are constitutional republics or democracies like ours is. And as part of the funding with this, folks, Code Pink is associated with them. The People's Forum, you've heard that name mentioned. It's come up here in some of the Arkansas campaigns. And both of these groups, the DSA is taking money. Act Blue is a giant laundering system from Chinese and other communist sources to give the Democrat communists. How do you think the Democrat communists, a.k.a. calling themselves the Democrat Socialists of America, are taking so many seats against the more normal Democrats like Fetterman? I couldn't agree with him on all policies, but I think I could sit down across the table and at least negotiate with him. So this is not new, folks. I promise you the Chinese have been trying to subvert our country. You know, funny they don't want to talk about how much Chinese communist influence was with my cousin, the imbecile, Joe Biden, with the Chinese center that was funded at Penn State. And, of course, all the classified documents that he stole as a senator and vice president. By the way, senators and vice presidents don't have the constitutional authority to declassify anything. The president does. So that's one thing. But when I was up in Boston last week, I went by the President Kennedy's library, and I wanted to see it. And they had preserved President Kennedy's desk the way it was left. They don't have, of course, the Resolute desk in there. But they also had Bobby Kennedy Sr., his office replicated from the Department of Justice when he was Attorney General. So one of the, as I mentioned, one of my favorite speeches was the Ich Ein Ern Berliner speech that the president gave in June of 1963, a few months before he was assassinated, where he did such a great job of defending free market capitalism and comparing the misery of communism as he was looking into East Berlin and East Germany and doing it. And I'm going to give you a little bit of a clip when we come back from the traffic of that speech. And it's like I said, if you've never heard his secret society speech that he gave on April 27th, 1961, oh my goodness, is that not only relevant for then during the Cold War, but it is equally, if not more so, relevant today. But here's your traffic.
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3: Good afternoon, I'm John Runyon. Here's your Southern Bancorp traffic. Well, we do have an accident on I-57 northbound just before you get to Jacksonville, so do be careful with that 440 interchange and I-57 as you head towards there. But heavy traffic along I-30 westbound as you head out of Little Rock towards Bryant. That's a look at your traffic. Buckle up and be safe. Southern Bancorp, wealth builders for everyone, now serving Little Rock. On the Arkansas Traffic Network, I'm John Runyon.
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21: Anybody who wanted to walk into the United States when Biden was president, the Democrats controlled the Senate and the House, could walk into the United States and did walk into the United States. 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
1: 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Okay, folks, welcome back to the Steve Finnegan Show. So we're talking about how the Chinese communists are using the Democrats and Democrat communists, among other groups here, to undermine the United States. Now, the Soviet Union, of course, did that, the KGB. And we have had our spies, but never forget, too, ladies and gentlemen, with Obama and the Hildebeest 666, that the knock list was compromised in China. Now, if you've never heard the term knock list, as far as intelligence agencies go, the U.S. government can provide diplomatic cover for certain people. Like, for instance, they might list the CIA station chief at the embassy as the commissioner of economic development. I'm just making that up. And so if something happens and the foreign host government figures out he's a spy and they boot him, then they can't do anything because he's protected by diplomatic immunity and international law. A knock list means no official cover. So when they catch somebody and they think you're a spy, now there was times when this would happen, and if the KGB killed one of ours, then the CIA would take out one of theirs that was on their no official cover list. But with the CHICOMs, thanks to Hildebeest and her private server, the knock list, we lost some of our assets in China. Another thing that the fake news media doesn't talk about that much. But I wanted to share with you this speech. I'm not going to play the whole speech, obviously, but just part of it. President Kennedy delivered the Ich bin ein Berliner speech in West Berlin on June 26, 1963. And here was President Kennedy as he compared and contrasted communism versus free market capitalism.
6: There are many people in the world who really don't understand, or say they don't, what is the great issue between the free world and the communist world. Let them come to Berlin. There are some who say that communism is the wave of the future. Let them come to Berlin. There are even a few who say that it's true that communism is an evil system, but it permits us to make economic progress. Lass sie nach Berlin kommen. Let them come to Berlin.

Freedom has many difficulties, and democracy is not perfect. But we have never had to put a wall up to keep our people in, to prevent them from leaving us. While the wall is the most obvious and vivid demonstration of the failures of the communist system, for all the world to see, we take no satisfaction in it. For it is, as your mayor has said, an offense not only against history, but an offense against humanity, separating families, dividing husbands and wives and brothers and sisters, and dividing a people who wish to be joined together. Freedom is indivisible, and when one man is enslaved, all are not free. All free men, wherever they may live, are citizens of Berlin. And therefore, as a free man, I take pride in the words, Ich bin ein Berliner.

0: and gentlemen, like I said, that speech President Kennedy gave on June 26, 1963. And they had some photos in the Kennedy Library that were colorized and black and white. But it was truly remarkable to look at West Berlin at the time and see how different West Berlin was with signs, capitalism, stores, people well-dressed, well-fed, well-stocked. And then you looked across the wall, and that, of course, went up during President Kennedy's administration. And you saw East Berlin and into East Germany and how dull and drab everything was. There were no electric signs or anything. And it's like I said, I threw this out there. Can anybody tell me what great innovation that truly improved the lives of human beings on this planet that came from communism? No light bulbs, no planes that we got from the Wright brothers or Edison or any of the other remarkable things, and including the computing power and everything else. So we have got to, ladies and gentlemen, the communists and the Islamofascists are trying to take our country over like they did with Iran, and we have to stand up against it. All righty, we still have lots of show to go for the last 30 minutes, and we will be back after the news. 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
8: 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Republicans rallying in Texas for a midterm convention, attempting to highlight the party's accomplishments. Texas Congresswoman Monica Dela Cruz telling the Dallas crowd,
9: "Working with President Trump, we ended the border crisis. We cut your taxes, and we turned a socialist nightmare back into the American dream."
8: Democrats arguing they are poised to take over the Senate and House this November. Apple unveiling its new products along with its new leader, Fox's Hillary Barsky.
10: 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Apple also introducing the iPhone 18 Pro and iPhone 18 Pro Max.
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21: Good afternoon. I'm John Runyon. Here's your Southern Bancorp traffic. Well, it looks like we do have an accident on I-30 eastbound. That's going to be in the center lane just past the bridge in North Little Rock. So show some patience. Be careful there on I-30 eastbound. Moderate traffic along 630 westbound in Little Rock and heavy traffic on I-30 westbound as you head out of Little Rock. That's a look at your traffic. Buckle up and be safe. Southern Bancorp, wealth builders for everyone, now serving Little Rock. On the Arkansas Traffic Network, I'm John Runyon.
0: 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This is for a limited time. All righty, folks. Welcome back. Once again, let me announce we're doing a very special show this Friday, courtesy of Justin Minton and the Justin Minton Law Firm. As I mentioned to you, not only is Justin my attorney, but we are also friends, share many of the same interests. And we were talking about the 25th anniversary of 9/11 approaching last month over lunch. And I said, I want to do a special show. And he said, why don't you do it down here? I want to honor our first responders and our military people as well. So that's exactly what we're going to do, ladies and gentlemen. I'll get there probably around 3. I told everyone in the last time when I talked about this last hour that I may have some show prep or equipment tests to do, but I do love to meet as many of you listeners as possible. And so I want to take this time to invite any military members or veterans or family members, as well as our firefighters, law enforcement officers, paramedics, EMTs. If 9/11 has affected you, I know there's lots of folks that from this state, from both the National Guard and Reserve, as well as Little Rock Air Force Base personnel that deployed the Army Reserve. My unit that I was in was the 95th Division, and multiple people from my unit got mobilized as well. So you're all invited to the Minton Law Firm. We're going to be there, the show live from 4 to 6 as always. And you will have the opportunity, if you want to talk about it on the air, about how 9/11 affected you as a person, or whether you were deployed over this, or as a first responder. So anyway, this is a great thing, and I do appreciate Justin opening up his beautiful new office to let us use. We're going to be in the conference room. And, of course, you get to meet Justin and his team, and especially if you been involved in any type of personal injury stuff, you definitely want to avail yourself of the opportunity to meet Justin. It's right across the street. If you look, if you're on I-30 on the access road, right across the street is where you see the Freddy's Burgers and the Hideaway Pizza there. The actual address is 20121 I-30 in Benton, and the zip 72015. All righty, folks. So we talked a lot. Some of you found President Kennedy's speech interesting, the Ich Ein Ern Berliner, and how he was tearing up the communists. I am sure President Kennedy, I know he's home with the Lord, is scratching his head, wondering what the heck happened to the Democrats, how they became communists, because you can tell from listening to that speech. And like I said, one of my other favorite speeches is the secret society speech. That was definitely relevant to the times there in 1961 when he gave it and talked about, you know, the conspiracy. And ladies and gentlemen, I want to tell you something. Maybe no other host has approached this or not, but I will. I can assure you liberation theology and what they did in South America, and thank God with President Trump now that conservative governments are spouting back up, and President Trump has basically kicked Communist China out. They were setting up bases in Venezuela where they were going to operate against us and undermine us here on this continent because that's what communists do. But anyway, we have all conservative governments now that have started in South and Central America again, and that is a very good thing. Now, as far as Iran goes, I don't know how much the fake news media is going to talk about this either. But now it has been reported once again, and of all places that probably does not like the United States or President Trump, is the United Nations. But the UN has now put out a report that there is trace amounts of uranium found in other spots away from where the Iranians claimed that they were doing peaceful research on nuclear devices for power when they have all the natural gas and oil they could ever use to power their plants. What they don't have is the refining capacity. And because of the blockade that President Trump is doing against the Iranians, they have are running out of fuel. And I feel sorry for the Iranian people. But folks, you know, this is an evil regime. And I told you what they did to those two young women, 20-year-old twin girls, sisters, beating them, breaking their feet and ankle bones, their knuckles and hands, elbows. And it's like I said, they weren't rushing out to take them to the hospital to have those bones set properly. And they're going to execute the one sister and put the other one, I think it was 25 or 35 years in prison because they protested the way women are being treated. And that's why I keep saying all these liberal lunatic women that we see around here, just like what happened in Iran. Then all of a sudden, when these liberal women were told, here's your burqa, put it on, and they weren't happy, then under Ayatollah Khomeini, they ended up getting executed. And you have a Democrat communist in Michigan, Al-Sayed, who is running on that very premise that he believes that the United States should be under Sharia law. And ladies and gentlemen, we all know that Sharia law is completely incompatible with the Constitution and our rights as free citizens. You know, we have that First Amendment right on freedom of religion for people, for Christians. We go to our churches and pray and worship, and Jewish folks go to their synagogues and pray and worship. And, you know, there was not Muslims, contrary to what people have said, with the exception of the Muslims that sold other Muslims to the English, who in turn sold them in the United States as slaves. But there was no mosques in the United States when this country was founded. I know that's some of the other Orwellian changes in our history that the left is trying to push, but it's simply not true. And, it's just not compatible. But, you know, what I call a regular Muslim that just wants to go and pray and worship in their way and they don't want to put their will on the rest of us, you know, that's fine. But, you know, there are enough Muslims that are absolutely scared to death over the cuckoo for Cocoa Puff Muslims. And I saved this. Hold on a second. Let me see if I can find... yes, I saved this on my phone. The foreign minister of the United Arab Emirates. I'm gonna give you his name, and if you've never heard his speech, and then he said, "No, I'm not gonna give it in Arabic. I'm gonna give it in English because I want the West to start paying attention." The foreign minister's name is Amjad, A-M-J-A-D, and then his last name is Taha, T-A-H-A, Amjad Taha, the UAE foreign minister at the time. And they asked him, and then he started warning the Western governments about these radical Muslims, and you see it. I saw today somebody posted on Britain, a woman was on the train minding her own business, and she had a small lap dog on her lap. And of course, dogs are haram or unacceptable in Islam. And they started attacking her on this. Excuse me, ladies and gentlemen. Let me get a drink of water. Let's go to traffic, Max, and I'll come back and I'll fix my pipes.
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21: Good afternoon. I'm John Runyon. Here's your Southern Bancorp traffic. Well, it looks like we do have an accident on I-30 eastbound. That's going to be in the center lane, just past the bridge in North Little Rock. So show some patience. Be careful there on I-30 eastbound. Minor to traffic along 630 westbound in Little Rock, and heavy traffic on I-30 westbound as you head out of Little Rock. That's a look at your traffic. Buckle up and be safe. Southern Bancorp, wealth builders for everyone, now serving Little Rock. On the Arkansas Traffic Network, I'm John Runyon.
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Steve Finnegan Show. I apologize. One of the hazards of the talk show host, sometimes the old vocal cords protest and need a little bit of moisture. So I was sorry that happened. But anyway, one of you listeners texted in over the break that you liked my analogy, the cuckoo for Cocoa Puffs Muslims. But anyway, yes, I was in enough Muslim countries, both military and in my civilian occupations, to include Iraq, Bahrain, Saudi Arabia, Turkey, to name a few. Now, Turkey, when I was there in the earlier part of, let me see, I guess it was somewhere around 2005 or 6, if memory serves me correct, was the first time I was in Turkey and Istanbul. And the overwhelming majority of the Turkish women dressed completely Western style, not much difference. A couple were wearing hijabs, but no burqas and everything. The only place that I saw burqas was Iraq and in Saudi. Bahrain is more opened. People dress Western, and the I've never made it to the UAE, but that foreign minister that gave you his name told a very telling speech about that. And anyway, the listener's like, "That's how did you come up with that?" And I was like, "I don't know. It just popped out. Cuckoo for Cocoa Puffs." That was for those of us of my age group, when sweet cereals first were introduced, that was one of the commercials. Everybody wanted to be cuckoo for Cocoa Puffs. But anyway, all righty. So I just want to remind everybody that there is a burn ban in place now. Not the U.S. Department of Agriculture, but the Arkansas Department of Agriculture has been tracking the potential for wildfires, and they have it on their statewide map now that the danger is high in every state. Like I said, we have to start praying and ask the good Lord to please send us some rain, especially as we go into the fall. So anyway, ladies and gentlemen, I wanted to close out with this because I found it interesting. Because one of my liberal listeners, you know, I've shared, I'm a Christian, I've shared my faith now, I'm of the Catholic denomination. So I thought it was ironic that a listener sent me this little text about Pope Leo XIII. Now, for those that are not familiar, Pope Leo XIV, an American, is the current pope in Rome for the Catholic Church. Pope Leo XIII, the previous pope that used the name Leo, he was the pope from 1878 through 1903. He died April 20th, 1903, at 93 years. And somebody decided to say that that he was a progressive, and because he wrote an encyclical. And now, if you're not familiar with the term encyclical out of the Catholic Church, it's a formal pastoral letter. It's usually from the Pope to the magisterium of the Church, which would be the cardinals and the bishop. But encyclicals can sometimes come out and for everybody. And anyway, so they cited to me Pope Leo's encyclical.

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1: 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And that is horrible, horrible, destructive even, polling.
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2: Socialism and communism back then, of course, where the state is the god, actually, in communism. But this is why the Democrats are having such a hard time. And this is why it's so important that we turn out. Like USA Today, ladies and gentlemen, just put out a poll with NBC fake news saying that President Trump has lost support among the Republican base. Now, I think most of us understand that the Iranians meant harm to our country, as they have since the Ayatollah took over under the Carter administration. But we understand that. And anyway, to the liberal that sent me in about Pope Leo, I appreciate that. And I was glad that I could go into that. All righty, folks. I will see you all tomorrow at 4. Tune in to Toby. He'll be on with First News at 6. Have a great night, everyone.
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12: Rallying Republicans in Dallas. I'm Lisa Lacerra, Fox News. The first ever Republican midterm convention underway.
13: Republicans have come together for a convention dedicated to one mission: defying history. We didn't come to Dallas to talk about winning. We came here to do it.
12: Party Chair Joe Cruder's Wisconsin Congressman Derek Van Orden.
14: Democrats spent months demonizing the tax cuts we delivered. And now that millions of dollars are returning back home to rural communities, they're rushing to take credit for one of the largest investments.
12: Not all Republicans up for re-election are there, with President Trump saying he wants the focus to be on those in vulnerable races. The president said to address the crowd in a couple hours and again tomorrow night. Colorado Congressman Jason Crow, among the Democrats who traveled to Dallas, saying President Trump is not making the convention about Americans or the midterms. He told the Associated Press he's making it about himself. Secretary of State Marco Rubio, now in Ecuador, meeting with President Daniel Noboa and telling reporters the Trump administration is now focused on working with allied countries, aligning with their laws, but said the U.S. military will still blow up drug trafficking ships if need be. This coming after meeting with the new leader of Colombia.
15: Colombia has a new right-wing president, and the Trump administration is ready to restore cooperation. Secretary of State Marco Rubio meeting President Abelardo de la Espriella in the city of Barranquilla says he hopes the two countries can rebuild their relationship. President de la Espriella believes they can work on bulletproofing the hemisphere.

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0: All right, let's see. Weather looks a bit cloudy. Uh-oh.
1: What's wrong?
0: I see you got a traffic tie-up on the main drag.
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13: This is a Fox News alert. The midterm convention in full swing. I'm Lisa Lucero with a surprise video message from Pennsylvania Democratic Senator John Fetterman in support of Pennsylvania Republican Senator Dave McCormick.
14: Dave McCormick is the kind of senator that gets the job done, and he's going to fight for Pennsylvania. I'm proud to count him as my friend.
13: McCormick told the crowd Washington elites sacrificed working families on what he called the altar of cheaper goods and higher profits, and left us dependent on China.
15: We rejected decline, and America elected President Trump and Republican majorities, and we have delivered.
13: President Trump said to address the crowd in about an hour, and he will also make a speech tomorrow night. Secretary of State Marco Rubio in South America meeting with the leaders of several nations focusing on battling narco-terrorists.
16: Secretary of State Marco Rubio telling reporters in Ecuador the nation is an aggressive partner in the U.S.'s push to counter drug trafficking and terrorist organizations.
17: We're going to choose on the side of leaders that are going to be serious about taking these groups on and eliminating them once and for all. Otherwise, those groups, those terrorist groups, will eat these countries up. They will become stronger than the governments in these countries. They will run over these countries. So I'm glad we have leaders in the region that are willing to be strong and take these groups on.
16: Explaining elite forces from both nations are working daily in a way he says has no precedent in order to try to dismantle these groups.
13: Fox's Kristen Goodwin. Ecuador has been helping the U.S. intercept and sink ships, including one yesterday that the Trump administration said had links to an Ecuadorian criminal group. A flight that was to carry Ukrainian President Volodymyr Zelensky from Moldova to Norway was delayed when authorities closed Moldova's airspace because of a drone in the area. Moldovan police say a Russian drone crashed yesterday in a sunflower field on the outskirts of a village, which caused four fires to break out. 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